0: available, and that was a good play and a hot shot.
1: Is he borrowing Michael's gold glove?
0: Maybe.
1: That was like a gold glove looking play.
0: It was. It's great to see. Of course, Lofton was a shortstop in college, like so many of these big leaguers are. We generally see him second, third, and first, and on rare occasion at short. Very good play. Now it's J.J. Bleday, left-handed hitter, and he'll take a breaking ball. That's a called strike. 0-1. Avila getting ahead, staying on the attack. Here's the 0-1 pitch. And it misses low. Just going to say, isn't it funny seeing Blake Dunn, a Dunn in center field, and Arroyo at second base? The last time they had a Dunn and an Arroyo on the team was 20 years ago, and they had Adam Dunn and Bronson Arroyo on this team. But a new generation of both. Time marches on. 1-1. Big curveball misses way outside.
1: Two very different Dunns.
0: Yes.
1: And two very different Arroyos.
0: Although both Dunns were outfielders, but yes, you're right.
1: I think Adam Dunn was an air quotes outfielder after a while.
0: Yeah. Here's the pitch. It's a fastball, and it misses low. And it's 3-1. Adam Dunn gave a lot of souvenirs to the fans and the bleachers here over the years. Bronson Arroyo was a heck of a pitcher. 3-1. Now Avila kicks and deals, and it misses down and in. That's ball four. It's the second walk Lewinder has issued tonight, a two-out walk here in the third inning. Lewinder's one start was part of a doubleheader back on the 4th of April. His one big league start. He went three innings in that ballgame. He gave up five runs on eight hits. He threw 73 pitches in that ballgame. Now he's going to go to work on right-handed hitting Sal Stewart, who popped out foul to the catcher Jensen his first time. Here's the pitch. Fastball misses down and away. Ball one. One at 97. 45 pitches right now for Avila. The Royals obviously would love to see him just go as far as he possibly can tonight. 1-0 the count on Stewart. And the pitch. And that's down in the dirt. And Jensen has to get between the wickets, but he keeps it within reach and keeps the runner at first with two down. Bleday drawing the walk with two down. Avila, 6'3", 195, 24-year-old native of Venezuela. Works from the third base side of the rubber, this right-hander working from the stretch. Here's the pitch. And a breaking ball is a beauty, and it's a called strike, and it's 2-1. Two strikeouts, two walks, and 2 2/3 so far for Avila. The pitch, swing, breaking ball, fly ball, right field. Thomas is back, just shy of the track. He'll make the catch. And Avila works around the two-out walk to keep him off the board. We go to the fourth inning. Royals lead it 4-1.
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2: 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And again, it's a bullpen game for the Reds, and they're on to pitcher number three now. Pitcher number three for them is Brandon Liebrandt, left-hander, and his first pitch is delivered for a called strike on Michael Massey. Liebrandt is 33, 11 starts at AAA this year. He's the son of Charlie Liebrandt, who spent 6 years with the Royals. Here's the pitch from the lefty, a bunt, third base side. The pitcher off the mound lets the third baseman take it, and Stewart was late to it and late throwing to first base, and it's a bunt single for Michael Massey. Massey doing that for a second straight day. Beautifully laid down by Massey to the third base side.
3: Now, Massey doesn't get as much bunt praise as Kyle Isbell simply because he doesn't do it nearly as frequently. But Michael Massey is a really good bunter, and he has shown off that skill now two straight days.
2: So a leadoff bunt single here in the fourth inning, and the batter is Lofton. Right-handed hitter, he squares to bunt, he bunts it foul. Why not try it?
3: Well, we saw that yesterday, too. Massey had a bunt single to start an inning. Then Nick Lofton had a sacrifice bunt. And then Lane Thomas came up and had a pinch hit RBI single. That's how the Royals got on the board in yesterday's game.
2: Lofton routed out to the second baseman. Arroyo his first time up. Here's the 0-1, a big swing and a miss of the breaking ball from the lefty Brandon Liebrandt, 6'4 left-hander, originally drafted out of Florida State by the Phillies back in 2014. He pitched for Miami briefly in 2020, pitched for the Reds a couple of games in 2024, mostly a career minor leaguer. Ground ball, third base side, played on the back end by Stewart. His throw to first is in time. What a play. Going into foul territory, making a great throw. And on to second base goes Massey, but a heck of a play by Sal Stewart.
3: Jeez, Nick Lofton can't buy one tonight. Yeah, he's been robbed twice, once by Arroyo, once by Stewart. Those are both rookies on the Reds infield, and they have both flashed leather at Nick Lofton's expense.
2: Two great plays. Now Kyle Isbell, he grounded out to shortstop his first time up. Runner at second base with one down. Pitch to Izzy. Is a fastball that he takes up and in. Royals lead it 4-1. Four runs on four hits for the Royals. One run on one hit for the Reds. Homers are the order of the day so far. There's a wave and a miss at a breaking ball. All five runs in the game coming via the long ball. A grand slam by Lane Thomas in the first for the Royals. And J.J. Bleday with a home run in the first for the Reds. 1-1 on Isbell. Look at the runner. Now Liebrandt deals. And a check swing foul. Isbell has two hits. Two for four his last couple of games. He went 2-for-7 in that Texas series. He is 306 this year. With runners in scoring position, one of the better marks on the team, 11 out of 36 in these situations. Right now he's got Massey at second with one out, 1-2 the count. The lefty deals. Isbell takes a breaking ball down in the dirt, and it's 2-2. On deck, Carter Jensen. Very little wind tonight. Mostly cloudy overhead, but a really nice night. It was 74 degrees when we started. There was some blue sky overhead, and it's mostly been taken over by the clouds. Very comfortable night. 2-2. And the pitch. And it's popped up. Behind the plate, Stevenson on the run. Does he have a play? He does. And he'll make a backhanded catch near the Royals dugout to end the Isbell at bat. And that's out number two. Good play by the Cincinnati catcher. Took him a second to find it. No

0: Once he did, he ran after it and made a good athletic backhanded catch. So now back to the top of the order. And the Royals catcher, Carter Jensen, who is batting leadoff for a third straight game. And he got tonight started off very well with a leadoff walk to start the game. Runner at second, Massey, two down. Pitch to Carter. He swings and bounces it back to the pitcher. Gloved by Liebrandt. Low throw, and is played on a hop by Nathaniel Lowe. Kind of a half-hearted play right there, and almost didn't get Carter Jensen, who runs pretty well, but he does get him, and that's the final out. The leadoff one single doesn't lead to anything, and we go to the bottom of the fourth inning with the Royals up 4-1.
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0: 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Well, the Royals got some early fireworks. Very loud swing by Lane Thomas, a grand slam, his third in the regular season in his career. That gave the Royals a 4-0 lead. Then J.J. Blade hit a solo shot in the bottom of the first inning to get the Reds on the board. And now here in the bottom of the fourth inning, Cincinnati comes up with the middle of their batting order. The veteran, Eugenio Suarez. Then it's Nathaniel Lowe. And then it's Spencer Steer against Lewinder Avila. Suarez popped out to the shortstop his first time, and he fouls this fastball straight back. Suarez began his career with Detroit back in 2014, but then spent many years here from 2015 to 2021, becoming a fan favorite, hitting a lot of home runs. Here's the 0-1, and the batter that time is able to check his swing and a pitch away, and it's 1-1. Last year, Suarez hit 49 home runs, fifth most in baseball between Arizona and Seattle as he got traded at the deadline to the Mariners. There's a curve that drops in there for a strike. He also struck out 196 times last year, which is the fourth most in baseball. 1-2. Now he's back with the Reds. And the 1-2. Breaking ball. Misses just off the plate. Two balls, two strikes. He was on the injured list with an oblique strain recently. 2-2. Fastball misses low. Did the batter go no on appeal? No swing. So he's now 4 out of 23 since coming back off the injured list. The Royals would love to see that bat stay nice and quiet while they're here this week. Straight up in the outfield. Infield pulled around to the left for this right-handed slugger. And Lewinder Avila making the start tonight for the Royals. Three and two. Now the pitch from Lewinder. Curve misses inside. That is ball four. So leadoff walk. It's the first leadoff batter to reach for Cincinnati tonight. And the third walk issued by Avila. Royals playing the fourth game of a 10-game road trip. And looking for their first win of the road trip. Three in Texas over the weekend, three here, and then four in Minneapolis beginning Thursday night. The batter now is Nathaniel Lowe, left-handed hitter, and he takes a pitch a little bit high.
7: Previous pitch was called the ball, the catcher's challenging.
0: So you hear Carter Jensen is going to challenge right here. We'll look up at the big boards here. Royals challenge. And the Royals are going to win that
7: ball's
0: challenge.
7: Ball's overturned. Kansas City has two challenges remaining.
0: So Carter Jensen gets his pitcher a strike right there with a good challenge. So instead of 1-0, it's 0-1, which is usually a big edge to the pitcher. They get that first pitch strike. Here's a breaking ball in the dirt, blocked by Carter Jensen. So now it's 1-1, one strike.
8: So far, I think you could say that Avila has been effectively wild. 56 pitches, 29 strikes, 27 balls. It's almost a 1-1 ratio.
0: And 1-1 is the count. And here's the pitch. And a fastball misses inside. It's 2-1.
8: And yet he's only allowed the one hit, the home run to J.J. Blade back in the first inning.
0: He has walked three, and none of those walks have turned into runs as of yet. 2-1, runner at first, nobody down. Here's the pitch. Swing and a grounder to the right side. Second baseman Mazzie has it, throws back to Bobby for one on to first, not in time. But the second baseman Massey with a long throw to Bobby at second base gets the lead runner there, Suarez. For the first out, Lowe replaces Suarez as the runner at first base. And the batter will be Spencer Steer, their right fielder, right-handed hitter. He drew a walk his first time up. As Jake mentioned, it's been a nice long on-base streak for him. It's now reached 20 games. 20-game on-base streak with a second-inning walk today for the right-handed hitting outfielder. Here's the pitch. And it misses high for a ball from Avila. Uniform number 58 for Lewinder. And the pitch. And a fastball is down low, and it's 2-0. Tyler Stevenson waiting to hit next. Steer, along with his 20-game on-base streak, has a 4-game hit streak he brought in. He's got a 2-0 hitter's count right now. Low leads from first. Here's the 2-0. And a breaking ball misses just off the plate. And it's 3-0 from Lewinder. Royals have been using primarily as a relief pitcher for several weeks now. This is his fourth inning of work. 3-0. Now the pitch. And a swing and a liner to left field. That's down for hit. Collins over to play it. Lowe will stop at second. So all three have gotten on base in this inning. One out recorded with a force play. Got a leadoff walk and now with one out of base hit. So first and second. Down the batter is Tyler Stevenson, and Brian Sweeney will jog out for a visit.

0: could certainly use a double play ball right about now. First and second, one down. Facing this right-handed hitting catcher, Stevenson. Winger comes set, now delivers, and it is a called strike, bell tie. Stevenson has grounded to three. Check that, make it three double plays this year. 0-1 the count. Here's the pitch, and a swing, and a one-hopper. Glove by Massey, flips to Bobby, stepped on the bag, throws to first a little bit late. They only get one. It was a little too slow developing. Ball wouldn't hit that hard. They do get the second out as Steer is out at second. Going to third is low. Stevenson is on at first, so they don't quite get two. They get one, and now they'll face the rookie, Edwin Arroyo, the switch hitter, batting left-handed. His major league debut tonight. He struck out his first time up. We've already seen him flash the leather with a very good play at second base earlier tonight. This guy was crushing it at Triple-A. He was hitting 323. He was leading the league in triples and in hits. He wears uniform number 2. He's 22 years old. We're at the corners, two down. Batting left-handed. Avila comes set. Now delivers. And a fastball's high for a ball. Very little or no wind here at Great American Ballpark. Ball carries well. 1-0 the count. Avila from the stretch now deals, and a fastball's fouled out of play off to the left. The pitch was down, and Arroyo fouled it into the third base stands. Ball and a strike on this native of Puerto Rico. His call. Third baseman Lofton, even with third, playing off the bag. Other infielders playing way around to the right as Arroyo bats left-handed. Here comes a 1-1. Breaking ball is fouled off. Now it's one ball, two strikes. 67 pitches now for Luinder Avila. He was hoping Avila could be good for perhaps 70 or maybe even 80 pitches here tonight. He tries to get through a fourth inning and hold on to this three-run lead. Avila wants a new baseball.
1: How about this note on Arroyo? It's on the scoreboard right now. Arroyo's the youngest player to start at second base for the Reds in his big league debut since Pete Rose in 1963.
0: 1-2. And the pitch, and a swing and a miss. He struck him out with a fastball away. So the rookie has struck out twice. A big one there for Avila to strand two. We go to inning number 5. The Royals on top, 4-1.
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1: We go to the fifth inning at Great American Ballpark. The Royals have a 4-1 lead over the Reds. Left-hander

Brandon Liebrand is back on the mound. He's the third pitcher of the ninth for the Reds. Right-hander Lyon Richardson started this game. Then it was lefty Caleb Ferguson. And now Liebrand stays in for his second inning. He's expected to be the bulk pitcher tonight for the Reds, who were supposed to have Chase Burns on the mound tonight. And Burns has had a tremendous start to his season, but he was scratched due to illness. There is a good chance that he starts later on in this three-game series. Bobby Witt Jr. leads off the fifth against Liebrand. And the pitch bounces in, and that's ball one. As Stu told you, Brandon is Charlie Liebrand's son, so if that last name sounded familiar, you can understand why. World Series champ with the Royals in 1985. Got the win in Game 6 of the 85 World Series. The pitch. Witt hits it high in the air, deep left field. Blade angles onto the track, up against the fence. It's off the top of the wall. Witt scampers to second. He holds up there with a leadoff double. He missed a home run by about 2 vertical feet. Blade went up to the fence and tried to make a leaping catch, but because of it out of the reach, it caromed off the wall and back into left center. Blake Dunn did a good job coming over from center to back up the play. 16th double of the season for Bobby Witt Jr., who led the majors in doubles just last year. And now he's in scoring position with nobody out for Vinny Pasquantino. Liebrand delivers. Pasquantino tries to bunt, but he bunts it foul into the backstop netting, and it's 0-1. So both Brandon and Charlie Liebrand have now pitched for the Cincinnati Reds. That was actually already the case for Brandon Liebrand. He pitched with the Reds back in 2024. He has had a very nomadic baseball career, Brandon Liebrand. The pitch inside nearly hit him, and the count's now 1-1. Well, Brandon was originally drafted by the Phillies. He was a sixth-round pick back in 2014 out of Florida State. But he did not make his big league debut with the Phillies. He debuted with the Marlins in 2020. Here's the pitch. Just outside, 2-2 on Vinny Pasquantino. Now, Liebrand only pitched in 5 games with the Marlins that year. And he didn't make it back to the big leagues until 2024 with the Reds. Here's the pitch. Pasquantino muscles it toward shallow left center field. Blade slides in. He makes the grab in the gap. An excellent catch from J.J. Blade in shallow left center. That robs Vinny Pasquantino of a hit. And there's one out of the inning. Brings up Jack Caglione, who's 0-1 with a walk tonight. Royals up 4-1, top of the fifth. So Liebrand, between his time with the Marlins and his first stint with the Reds, in the Cubs organization a little bit. He was in indie ball for a little bit. Signed on with the Reds and was with them in AAA in 2024 before he made a handful of appearances with them that season. Kicking a turn to second. Witt's back standing. In fact, there's only 2 appearances with the Reds in 2024. It did not go well. He gave up 7 runs on 11 hits, 3 of them homers. Pitch to Caglione, inside ball one. And then last year, Liebrand was in the Yankees organization. He was at the AAA level with Scranton Wilkes-Barre. And then he also spent a good portion of last year pitching in Asia. He was pitching in the Chinese Professional Baseball League. The pitch. Caglione hits it high in the air, deep center field. Dunn sprints back at the fence. It's gone! A 2-run blast for Jack Caglione. The Royals had a pair in the top of the fifth. It is 6-1. Sixth home run of the season for Jack Caglione. Just to the left of the batter's eye and straightaway center. That tailed and sailed right into the Reds' bullpen.

0: First pitch now to Isaac Collins, and that's down and in, ball one. So two home runs tonight for the Royals. A grand slam for Lane Thomas, a two-run shot for Jack Caglione. Here's the pitch. Collins hits it in the air, down the right field line. Spencer Steer angles over, and he makes the catch. Two outs. Maybe all this Royals offense needed was a dose of Great American Ballpark.
1: Yeah, you know, not exactly parallel, but it's kind of close to what the Rangers did to the Royals yesterday. They scored four in the first inning and two more in the fourth inning yesterday, but the bottom line was they built up a nice big lead early in the game, midway of the game.
0: Here is Lane Thomas, who hit the grand slam back in the first inning. Lee Brandt delivers, and it's low, ball one. So last year, Lane Thomas dealt with a lot of injuries, specifically in his foot. He was limited to fewer than 40 games with the Guardians, but he did play three games here. The pitch, that's low, 2-0. And he went just 1-for-12 at this ballpark last year, which was very uncharacteristic, especially what had happened the 2 years before that, 2023 and 2024. These are some nutty numbers. The pitch, that's low, three balls, no strikes. Between those 2 years, Lane Thomas played six games at this ballpark. He was 14-for-27 with three doubles and six home runs. Here's the pitch. Thomas laces it into right center field, a base hit into the gap. Thomas sprints to first, takes a big turn. Now he digs for second. Dunn relays it in, not in time. Lane Thomas has a double. Lo and behold, healthy Lane Thomas at Great American Ballpark has struck again. His first game here this season, he's got a home run, and now he's got a double.
1: And somebody in the front office has to be thinking, why did we sign him? He loves hitting here. Of course, a lot of guys do, but he certainly does.
0: Infield, chained to the right side now for Michael Massey. The pitch, down and away, ball one. You know, I have always wondered, it gets very granular, very specific. I do wonder if there are front offices that have looked at free agents that specifically have outstanding numbers at their home ballpark. And if that carries any weight. Here's the pitch. Up and in, Massey leans out of the way. Two balls, no strikes.
1: Over the years, Denny has noticed that with a lot of teams, whether it's in their ballpark or just against the team you're talking about, where guys, they get noticed not that infrequently by the other team. They're like, hey. And then they wind up on that team.
0: Here's the pitch. And it's a letter high strike, 2-1. You may have heard me mention before what I like to call the law of Ty France.
1: Yeah.
0: And I did joke last year that the Twins only signed Ty France because of the 13
1: right.
0: divisional games against the Royals. Lee Brand delivers, and Massey pops it up right over the pitcher's mound. Third baseman Sal Stewart, just to the left of the bump, makes the catch. And the inning is over. The Royals had two runs on one swing from Jack Caglione. A slightly opposite field, two-run homer. Two runs, three hits, no errors, one left. Halfway home in Cincinnati. Bottom of the fifth next. Royals 6, Reds 1.
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1: 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Lewinder Avila is back on the mound for the bottom of the fifth inning, facing Matt McClain right on right. The pitch, fastball down and in, that's ball one. The Royals lead the Reds 6-1. Now in the bottom of the fifth, all 6 runs for the Royals on 2 homers. The pitch. Fastball just low. 2 balls, no strikes on McClain. Lane Thomas hit a grand slam in the first inning. Jack Caglione just added a pair with a 2-run homer in the top of the fifth. Here's the pitch. That's low. 3 balls, no strikes. Now the Royals yesterday in Texas put up 3 runs on 8 hits. They stranded 10. They went 1-for-9 with runners in scoring position. Avila delivers. And McClain takes up and in, ball four. So Avila opens the fifth with a 4-pitch walk. The Royals do have John Schreiber warming up in the bullpen. Avila begins his third trip through the Reds lineup. Leadoff man Blake Dunn steps into the righty batter's box. 2 days ago, when the Royals moved Carter Jensen into the leadoff spot and had Michael Garcia hit third, they put up 6 runs on 11 hits. The pitch, inside, ball one. Different ballparks, different opposing pitchers, sure, but it's all to say that it's now twice in the last 3 days that the Royals have put up at least 6 runs. The pitch. Just inside, 2 balls, no strikes. Which is not nothing for a team that right now is second to last in baseball in runs per game. And enter today having scored the fewest total runs in baseball. Avila delivers a fastball. There's a strike, and it's 2-1 on Blake Dunn. Here's the pitch. Slider, that's up and in. 3 balls and a strike. And so Avila's command has evaded him here in the fifth inning. He's thrown 7 pitches, or 8 pitches rather, only 1 for a strike. He delivers. Fastball right down the middle, a called strike 3-2. Well, why not just do that again? Pitch. Slider bounced foul. Third base side. Still 3-2. The Reds have Blake Dunn in the leadoff spot and playing center field in the current absence of their everyday center fielder and leadoff man, Dane Myers, who has been day-to-day the last few days, as Terry Francona put it, with intestinal turmoil. The pitch. Foul tipped into Jensen's mitt. Strike 3. Dunn chased a high fastball at 97 miles an hour. Avila picks up his 4th strikeout, and there's 1 gone in the bottom of the fifth. Sadly, we've all been there. Nobody likes or wants intestinal turmoil. First pitch to J.J. Blade. He shows bunt and knocks it foul behind the plate, 0-1. It's just one of the things that makes Terry Francona one of a kind. How many managers would describe a player being day-to-day with intestinal turmoil? Future Hall of Famer, no doubt. The 0-1. Just outside, 1 ball, 1 strike.
2: We saw him for so many years in Cleveland, but just a great manager, great person he is. Always

0: always with a great sense of humor, which is a great tool for a manager. You need that in a long season.
1: Avila fires, and Blade swings and misses at a fastball 1-2. This is now Tito's second season managing the Cincinnati Reds. That was after he was with the Guardians for 10 years. Before that, the Red Sox. Before that, the Phillies. Once upon a time, he was HUD's manager in Philadelphia. Avila delivers. Half swing, full miss, and a curveball down and in, strike three. Blade could not hold up. Back-to-back K's for Avila. Two outs now in the bottom of the fifth, and he faces Sal Stewart. Here's the pitch. Swung out and missed, and it's 0-1. Avila is an out away from completing five innings for the first time in his major league career. This is his second career start

0: the start in his season debut. That was game one of a doubleheader against the Brewers. But he only pitched three innings. Got knocked around a bit. Gave up five runs on eight hits. The 0-1 pitch. That's low. One ball, one strike. This is already a career high in innings pitched for Avila. Well, he's also got a career high in strikeouts with five. The 1-1. Hit on the ground toward third. Nick Lofton scoops it up, slings the short way to Massey covering second. It's in time to force out Matt McClain, and the inning is over. Five innings of one-run ball for Lewinder Avila in his second career start. He exits toward the third base dugout in line for the win. The Royals have a 6-1 lead. We go to the sixth.
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0: The sixth inning is our Sonic Slam inning. Our contestant, Bethany Walter from Peculiar, Missouri. If the Royals had a home run out of the park in this inning, Bethany wins $600. The Royals had a grand slam out of the park in this inning, Bethany wins $25,000 from Sonic and the Kansas City Royals. Nick Lofton will lead off inning number six against Brandon Liebrandt, left-handed reliever. Deals a pitch down and in, ball one to Lofton, who has been robbed twice on ground balls hit to Cincinnati infielders tonight. He's grounded out to second and grounded out to third. Both times it took a great play to get him, and there's an off-speed pitch that misses upstairs. Lofton batting eighth in the order tonight, playing third base. He'll be followed by Kyle Isbell and Carter Jensen, the 8-9-1 hitters here in our Sonic Slam inning. 6-1 Royals. Great job, Lewinder Avila. Gave up just one run over five innings. He's eligible for the win, but a long way to go. 2-0 now, and the pitch. And it's down low. We've seen the Royals hit two home runs tonight. We've seen the Reds hit one home run tonight. This ballpark is known for the long ball. Lofton has not homered yet this year. He has five career home runs. Not known for the long ball himself. 3-0 pitch taken all the way, and he takes a belt-high strike. It's 3-1. It came in at 2-0-7. Seven doubles. 3-1 from the stretch, Liebrandt deals, and that is high ball four. So leadoff walk. Third walk issued to a Royals batter tonight. And here's the number nine hitter, Kyle Isbell. He's 0 for 2. He has grounded a short, popped out foul to the catcher Stevenson. Left-handed hitter against the lefty Liebrandt. A called strike on Izzy. Royals put up four in the first on a grand slam by Lane Thomas, his second homer of the year.

0: RBIs 11, 12, 13, 14 for him. Here's the 0-1 from Lee Brandt. And a bunt attempt by Izzy, and it's a strike. And it's 0-2. And now it's a called strike, and so now Isbell wants to challenge it.
1: Pitch was called a strike, the batter's challenging.
0: Let's see if it's a 1-1 or an 0-2 now. So you look at the big boards, left center and right center. The answer is it's a strike.
1: The call of strike is confirmed. Kansas City has one challenge remaining.
2: And that is Kyle Isbell's first successful ABS challenge.
0: Two, and now a pickoff throw, and Lofton back to the base safely.
2: Sorry, I misunderstood that. He's 0-2 now.
0: And the Royals are down to one challenge. Both teams are down to one ABS challenge remaining. 0-2. And the pitch, and a wave and a miss, and that's a strikeout of Izzy. So a walk and a strikeout to start the inning for Lee Brandt. To the plate will step Carter Jensen, who drew a leadoff walk to begin the ball game, came home on the grand slam by Thomas. He's also struck out and grounded out. So the grand slam by Thomas in the first inning, and then a two-run homer by Caglione to center field in the fifth inning. Let's see what Jensen can do here. Lefty-lefty. Runner at first, one out, the pitch, and a fastball misses inside. 6-7-0 for the Royals. 1-2-0. For Cincinnati, Royals have stranded 4. Cincinnati has stranded 5. Royals actually have 2 hits with runners in scoring position. They're both home runs. There's a pickoff throw, and Lofton dives back into the base. So the wrist stat has been biting at the Royals all year. Tonight, 2 hits with runners in scoring position, but again, both home runs. 2-0 now on Jensen, who's catching tonight. Salvi has the night off, and the pitch, swing, and a little fly ball, shallow center. Blake Dunn coming in. He's under it. He's got it for the second out of the inning. And that'll bring up Bobby, who has reached twice and scored 2 of the Royals' 6 runs. Bobby was hit by a pitch in the first inning, came home in the grand slam. Then he doubled to start the fifth inning, and he came home, and he almost homered with that double, but it stayed in the yards. It was a double, his 16th on the year. But he later scored in the Caglione homer. See what Bobby can do here with a runner at first and 2 down. Facing the lefty, Brandon Lee Brandt. Works on the stretch. Now the pitch, and Bobby takes high for a ball. 2 more night games, 6:10 Kansas City time, both tomorrow and Wednesday night. Noah Cameron pitches tomorrow night against talented young lefty Andrew Abbott for Cincinnati. And then Stephen Kolick goes Wednesday night at 6:10 Kansas City time. Here's the 1-0. Bobby takes a breaking ball low. 2-0 the count. Chris Paddock, right hand, will go for Cincinnati Wednesday. Then the Royals are in Minnesota, Target Field. Thursday and Friday are night games. Saturday, Sunday are day games in the Twin Cities this weekend. And the Royals are finally home a week from tomorrow night. There's a ball that's thrown away by the pitcher into foul territory on the pickoff attempt. Lofton will scamper to second base, and now he's in scoring position. So an errant throw by Lee Brandt, and now a single to the outfield by Bobby could add to this Royals 6-1 lead. The Royals will gladly take all the help the Reds want to give them. Bobby has driven in 26 runs. Drive one in here. 2-0. And the pitch. And it's way upstairs, and it's 3-0. As the Reds go with this bullpen game, they're on pitcher number 3 on the evening. Lyon Richardson worked the first inning. He gave up that grand slam. And then it was Caleb Ferguson, the first lefty of the night. And now they're going to go ahead and intentionally walk Bobby. They're just not going to mess around anymore with a 3-0 count. So Bobby is given first base, and that'll bring Vinny Pasquantino to the plate. And now it's Brandon Lee Brandt, who's on for his third inning of relief. And the Royals have it first and second with 2 down for Vinny, who has a single to go with a couple of fly ball outs, one on the infield, one on the outfield. First and second, 2 down. The lefty.

0: Orioles. Vinny takes inside for a ball. So walks have put both of these base runners on for the Royals here in the Sonic Slam inning. Vinny waits for a 1-0 pitch from the lefty. Here comes. And a swing and a liner to right field. That's a base hit. Here comes Nick Lofton around third. He's going to score. Bobby goes first to third. Vinny drives in a run. And the Royals lead 7-1 here in the sixth inning. Vinny struck that ball with authority to right field. So that walk and the error got Lofton to second base, and Vinny brought him home. So a six-run lead, 7-1, and that'll bring up Caglione with runners at first and third. Caglione has scored two of the Royals' seven runs. He drew a walk in the first inning, later scored, then he hit a two-run homer in the fifth inning. He's also struck out tonight, first and third, two down. Lee Brent deals, swing, fly ball, center field. Dunn over toward right center coming in to make the catch and end the inning, but the Royals tack one on. We go to the bottom of the sixth. Royals lead it 7-1.
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0: 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And the Royals go to John Schreiber after a great night for Lewinder Avila. Five innings for the first time as a big leaguer. He gave up one run on two hits. Struck out five. He walked four. He threw a total of 86 pitches tonight. 45 were strikes. Great job by Avila. A lot of hugs and high fives and handshakes for him when he came off the field after five innings. And now it's Schreiber. And he'll go to work on Eugenio Suarez, leading off the sixth for Cincinnati. And he'll foul a fastball out of play off to the right. As we come to you live from the IBEW Local 124 broadcast booth here at Great American Ballpark, Cincinnati, Ohio. Royals here for the first of three night games tonight. Suarez has popped to short and drawn a walk. 7-1 KC in the sixth. And the pitch. And a fastball's high from John Schreiber. For Avila, who had a win out of the bullpen last year, in his first taste of big league action, in line for his first win as a starter here tonight. If the Royals win this game, hang on to the lead. There's a called strike and a breaking ball from number 46, John Schreiber. This is appearance number 25 for John. 0-2 with a save. 2.86 is ERA. 1-2 in the pitch, and a sweeper has swung on and missed. And Suarez is down on strikes. Well, that's a sixth strikeout by Royals pitching tonight. Five by the starter, Avila. Now, Schreiber strikes out his first. And the batter will be Nathaniel Lowe, who has grounded out twice tonight. left-handed hitter. It's a fastball a little bit low from Schreiber. Schreiber needed just five pitches, just ran two inherited runners belonging to Daniel Lynch in the eighth inning Saturday in Texas. He induced a pair of pop-outs in that outing. 1-0 the count. Here's the next one. And a fastball's in there, called strike. One of Schreiber's, and that was impressive, but another one of his more impressive outings was against the Yankees last week. Of course, the Royals didn't win any of those games, but he had a big moment, at least in Wednesday's loss. There's a pitch down and in. He came on with two men on and no men out, and Aaron Judge coming up with first and second. He got Judge to ground into a 6-4-3 double play. Then he got Cody Bellinger to fly out to keep anyone from scoring that he inherited. Unfortunately, the Yankees still won the game. There's a pitch down low, but it was a heck of an outing by Schreiber that time. 3-1 is now the count on this batter, Nathaniel Lowe. Their first baseman, left-handed hitter, has 9 home runs and 9 doubles. 3-1. Schreiber comes set. Now the pitch. And he misses inside. It's ball 4. So a strikeout and a walk to start the night for Schreiber. Schreiber, once again this year, has been good with inherited runners. He's stranded 77% of runners he's inherited. Of course, this is a clean inning. And this performance this evening, he came on to start this sixth inning. Royals need to find 12 outs from their bullpen after Avila went the first 5. Batter now, right-handed hitting Spencer Steer. First pitch, sweeper misses way outside. Steer has been on both times he's been up there tonight, a walk and a single. Spear now with a 20-game on base streak and now a 5-game hit streak. 1-0, the pitch from Schreiber. Swing, grounded toward the middle. Bobby gloves it. Flips to Massey for one. On to first. 2-6-4-3. Double play. So Schreiber walks low, but he erases the base runner. Any challenge coming? Yes. You see the signal from Terry Francona. Although the Royals are pretty convinced that it won't be overturned as they've left the field, although now they're going to hang around.
4: Cincinnati's challenging.
0: So Cincinnati challenging. Right now, let's pause for station identification on the Royals Baseball Network.
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0: Coming to you from the IBEW Local 124 broadcast booth here at Great American Ballpark in Cincinnati. And the Royals dugout is hoping that the sixth inning is over. But the umpires looking at video in New York are still deciding whether or not, because they are the ones that get to say whether or not it's over.
6: You know, I appreciate that Terry Francona and the Reds dugout had them install basically a captain's chair from a boat, kind of a swivel chair where the manager would normally stand or sit, kind of perched on the dugout. But he's going to be comfortable.
0: Yeah.
6: Why not? Why isn't there more of that in baseball?
0: He is comfortable down there.
4: After review, the call on the field stands. The runner's out. Cincinnati will lose their challenge for the remainder of the game.
0: So there you go. The swivel did not pay off that time for Terry Francona. The inning is over after a 6-4-3 double play. We go to the seventh. Royals up 7-1.
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3: So the Royals turn two to finish the sixth inning, and John Schreiber gets out of it facing the minimum. And now for Cincinnati, back to the mound goes the veteran Brandon Liebrandt, Charlie Liebrandt's son, who is wearing this one, as they say. He is eating up innings out of that Cincinnati pen. This will be his fourth inning of relief. He's given up three runs on five hits. He has struck out one and walked two. And he has thrown 45 pitches through his first three innings, and he is still out there. Meanwhile, Schreiber, thanks to that double play ball, only needed 11 pitches to get through his inning. Here's Isaac Collins batting right-handed, swinging, popping it up, slicing it foul down the right side. Low, the first baseman gives it a look, but it's about 10 rows back. On the first base side here at Great American Ballpark, right on the Ohio River, just beyond the right field fence. Across that river, the great state of Kentucky. 0-1 the count on Collins, who's one out of three with a bloop single. Here's the pitch, and a swing and a miss at the off speed from the lefty Liebrandt. Two. Now the pitch on the way, and it's a fastball high, and it's 1-2. The Royals have Alex Lang warming in their pen. The Royals lead by six here in Cincinnati. Here's the 1-2, and a wave and a miss, and there's a strikeout of Collins for the first out of the inning. The road has been a very unfriendly place for the Kansas City Royals, and road wins have been very tough to come by. The Royals are 7-20 away from home, so they're obviously very much hoping for win number 8 on the road tonight, as it'll be Lane Thomas standing in. Lane has had a big night, a grand slam and a double, and now he takes a ball in the dirt from Liebrandt. Lane, 2 out of 3, came in a .310 career hitter. This is the 20th game he's played in this ballpark. 3-10 hitter in this ballpark, I should say, coming in. And he now has 8 homers in this ballpark. And he's now got 21 RBIs in this ballpark in less than 20 games. There's a pitch down low. Batter checks his swing. 2-0 on Lane Thomas. Royals trying to end a 6-game losing streak in which they've been outscored 48-14. Here's the next one. Fastball is in there, called strike. Lane Thomas started the year cold. First 12 games, the batting average was .154. The last 31 games, last month and a half or so, .259 with a fairly healthy OPS of .765 as he chops this pitch foul up the third base side. And Lane checking with the home plate umpire Willie Trainer to see if he swung at a strike. 2 balls, 2 strikes. And the pitch. And it's low, and it's 3-2. I always appreciated Ned Yost when he used that word. He made up a new word. He would say he swang at it. He swang at a strike, but in that case, he swung at a strike. 3-2. Nobody on, one out. The pitch. And a swing and a chopper to the shortstop, McLean. Sets his feet, fires across. Strike on a ground out for the lefty Brandon Liebrandt of Cincinnati here in the top of the seventh inning. Now Michael Massey, who had a bunt single for a second straight game in the fourth inning of this one. He's also struck out and popped out foul. 7-1 Royals, top of the seventh inning. Third baseman Sal Stewart remembers that bunt. He's in on the grass. Here's the pitch. And a breaking ball misses outside to Massey.

0: He's another guy who's picked it up since a slow start at the beginning of the year. Next pitch. Swing, and he chops it up the first base line. It is a foul ball. Gloved by Nathaniel Lowe on the foul side of the line behind the bag. Massey hit .154 his first 12 games, .259 his last 31 ball games. Yesterday, he hit his fourth homer on the year in the eighth inning. Two-run homer in Texas. One ball, one strike. Nobody on, two down. The pitch to Massey. Swing and a high fly ball deep right center field. That's long gone. It's a home run for Massey. His fifth of the year, and the Royals lead is 8-1. He hit it 390 feet. He crushed it. He's got that home run swing going. And the Royals keep tacking on runs. Pitch was right out over the plate. And Brandon Liebrand is not a hard thrower. He doesn't hit 90 with that radar gun. He's about 88 most of the time. That's what that pitch was. And it is now a souvenir. So 8-1 Royals have out hit them 9-2, and the batter is Nick Lofton. Lofton walked and scored a run in the sixth inning. First pitch to Nick. Is a called strike. And again, in a blowout game, Terry Francona is letting this reliever, Brandon Liebrand, eat up a lot of innings, trying to save the rest of the bullpen. 0-1, the pitch and a swing and a liner up the middle. There's a base hit for Lofton. All this happening with two outs, the homer and now the base hit. So a 390-foot home run off the bat of Massey. Fifth homer, second hit of the night, 16th RBI.
1: This is Massey's second straight game with a bunt single and a home run.
0: That's pretty cool.
1: Who does he think he is? Dairon Blanco?
0: No kidding. You don't see that often. Here's Izzy. Swinging and missing at the first one. Isbell could do that. And I'm sure has done that. But he's got a runner at first right now as he stands in there with two down and an 0-1 count here in the top of the seventh inning. Royals lead 8-1. Here's the pitch. And a swing. Fly ball the other way. Shallow left. Blade coming in. He's there. He's got it. Inning over, but Massey adds to the lead. Time to stretch here in Cincinnati with the Royals on top 8-1.
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0: 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Pitcher number three for the Royals tonight is right-hander Alex Lang, following Luinder Avila, who went five and gave up a run on two hits, and is in line to get the win here tonight, and John Schreiber, who pitched a scoreless sixth inning, facing the minimum number of batters in that frame, and now Lang will face the bottom third of the Cincinnati order here in the seventh. So good job, Avila. Good job.

0: of Schreiber, and now Lang facing Tyler Stevenson, Edwin Arroyo, and Matt McClain. The 6'3", 30-year-old right-hander, Alex Lang, making his 24th appearance, 0-2 with a 4.68 ERA, 24 strikeouts in 25 innings. He recorded the first two outs of the seventh inning Saturday against Texas, but he allowed a single to Josh Young, after which he was lifted for Daniel Lynch. First pitch to Stevenson. Cincinnati catcher's a called strike. Stevenson, we mentioned, he has just crushed the Royals in his career. 395 career hitter against KC with an OPS north of 1,000. Tonight so far 0 for 2, a strikeout and a ground out. Here's the 0-1. Swing. Line drive center field coming in. Isbell on the run to make the catch for the out. Isbell had to get a good read and jump as he so often does. He was playing over toward right center and playing fairly deep. And he got a great read on that, ran in and made the catch. And Stevenson is out number one very quickly for Alex Lang. So one pitch, one out, and now it is Edwin Arroyo. Switch hitting rookie just called up today. Batting left-handed, and he taps one foul. Arroyo, his major league debut. Baseball America has him as the Reds' number two prospect. MLB.com has him as the Reds' number three overall prospect. He was hitting 323 in AAA Louisville. Here's the 0-1 pitch, and it's waved out, missed. Good breaking ball from Lang down in under his hands. And it's 0-2. Arroyo leading the league in triples with 5, leading the league in hits with 70 at the International League level. He hit 11 homers at AAA in the first couple of months. They're excited to have him in the big leagues, although they're unhappy to have Eli De La Cruz on the injured list. There's a swing and a miss, and a strikeout of Arroyo. He has struck out all 3 times. He's been up there as a big leaguer in his debut. So Alex Lang, a line out to center, and a strikeout. And now Matt McClain, their number 9 hitter, their shortstop tonight. He has popped to third and drawn a walk this evening. Came in hitting just a .196 on the year. Right-hander Lang deals, and a fastball is a called strike. In his rookie year, McClain hit .290 back in 2023 with an OPS of .864, but his numbers have trailed off since then. He had labrum surgery a couple of years ago. Here's a swing and a miss at the off-speed offering from Lang. 0-2 the count. Former first-round pick out of UCLA. He's from Orange County, California, from actually the city of Orange in that county. 0-2. And the pitch. And he misses down and away. The Royals will be in Orange County, as they are every year, to play the Angels. This year, that won't be until August. On 2 down in the Cincinnati 7th. Royals lead it 8-1. They've out hit them 10-2. Lang comes set. Now kicks and delivers. And a fastball is called strike 3. Got him looking. Alex Lang, a 1-2-3 7th with a pair of K's. We go to the 8th. Royals lead it 8-1.
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8: Off to the eighth inning in Cincinnati, the Royals have an 8-1 lead over the Reds. Thanks for joining us tonight inside the IBEW Local 124 broadcast booth with Steve Stewart and our producer-engineer Eric Guthrie. I'm Jake Eisenberg. This has been the kind of game, especially offensively, that the Royals have been looking for. 8 runs on 10 hits so far tonight. Of those 10 hits, 3 of them are homers. Carter Jensen leads off the eighth. Brandon Liebrandt delivers. First pitch curveball down and away. That's ball one. Lane Thomas hit a grand slam in the first inning. Jack Caglione hit a two-run shot in the fifth inning. Michael Massey just hit a solo homer in the seventh inning. The pitch. Jensen swings and misses at a changeup. It's 1-1. And to think that in the choose-your-own-adventure of how a game unfolds, how things can be different. The pitch. That's over the outside edge of strike 1-2. Well, the Royals had the bases loaded with 2 outs in the top of the first inning. Very much in danger of not scoring at all until Lane Thomas hit a first pitch grand slam. Liebrandt delivers. Down and in. 2-2. And you get the sense, Stu, that the way that the last week has gone and the way that the Royals' offense has sputtered and struggled, that a first inning of stranding the bases loaded could have been demoralizing. The pitch. Down and away, 3-2. The Royals needed something in that first inning, and they got everything.
0: Yeah, there's a lot of here we go again in baseball.
8: You know, when it rains, it pours, right?
0: That too.
8: Here's the payoff pitch. Jensen hits it high in the air, straightaway center field. Dunn shuffles back, just shy of the track. He's underneath it and makes a one-hand catch. And Jensen's out, one away. That brings up Bobby Witt Jr., who's 1-for-2 with a double. He's also been hit by a pitch, and he's been intentionally walked tonight. So he's been on base 3 times. He's scored 2 runs. Royals up 8-1, top of the eighth inning. Here's the pitch. Knee-high changeup called strike, and it's 0-1. So you really got to give Lane Thomas a lot of credit. A grand slam. Yeah, that's the best possible swing you can have. Can't score more runs on one swing than that. The pitch. Swung out and foul tipped into Stevenson's mid, and it's 0-2. Even a base hit would have been cathartic. Would have felt some of the weight, some of the pall lift off the offense's shoulders. But a grand slam, that was the best case scenario. Liebrandt delivers. Witt dribbles it foul, third base side, still 0-2. Thomas has had a few of the biggest hits this season. He had the walk-off homer against the Angels, pinch hit single in Seattle against the Mariners to give the Royals a late lead in that game. Fires and bounces in a changeup, 1-2.

Lane Thomas's grand slam. The Royals capitalized on the three free bases that Lyon Richardson gave them on two walks and a hit batter. The pitch fouled up and away over the backstop netting and just below the second level. Still 1-2. And credit the Royals for adding on with the 2 in the 5th and the 1 in the 6th and the 1 more in the 7th. And Lewinder Avila was effectively wild. He struck out 5, walked 4, but allowed just 1 run. The pitch bounced straight back, still 1-2. And Avila, who threw a career-best 5 innings tonight, is in line for his first win as a starting pitcher in what is his second career start. Another 1-2 pitch. Fastball chopped toward third base. Sal Stewart backhands, plants and throws to first on target and in time. And that's the second out of the inning. Brings up Vinny Pasquantino with the bases empty and 2 outs. It's been a good night for Vinny at the plate, too. He's 2-for-4 with a couple of singles. He was robbed of a hit in the 5th inning. And then in the 6th inning, had an RBI single. And not only was it a hit with a runner in scoring position, it was another hit against a left-handed pitcher. Liebrand delivers, and it's low, ball one. Royals up 8-1, top of the 8th inning. The pitch, low, 2 balls, no strikes on Vinny Pasquantino. Royals enjoyed some success here in Cincinnati just a couple of years ago. And they're doing much of the same tonight. Here's the pitch.

0: pitch. Over the outside edge, a called strike, and it's 2-1. The Royals all time are 11-4 at Great American Ballpark. The Royals are 14-6 in Cincinnati. The pitch inside, 3-1. This ballpark opened in 2003. The first home run hit at this ballpark was hit by a future Royal at the time. LeBrand delivers. Pasquantino clips it into Stevenson's mid, a strike, 3-2. I can see the wheels spinning. Here's a hint that should clinch it.
1: No, I'm gonna guess Jason Kendall, but I may be wrong.
0: Nope. Nope. Here's your hint. He's a Reds Hall of Famer. Just recently inducted into the Reds Hall of Fame. At the time, he was a Pittsburgh Pirate. The pitch outside, ball four. Benny Pasquantino draws a two-out walk.
1: Sean Casey?
0: Nope. He was inducted just a month ago. This year's class of the Reds Hall of Fame. Our very own Reggie Sanders.
1: Oh, Reggie Sanders, that's right.
0: Hit the first home run at Great American Ballpark. The first game in this ballpark's history in 2003.
1: Good for Reggie.
0: Lee Brandt delivers, and Jack Caglione takes over the inner edge, strike one. Went over to the Reds Hall of Fame before the game today to take a look at Reggie's plaque. They have an outstanding Hall of Fame here in Cincinnati, and you'd hope they would with 150 years of history. Lee Brandt delivers, and Caglione chops it foul, first base side, 0-2.
1: Yeah, the year the franchise started is like there's some dispute as to when they started playing. They started the National League. But they claim 1869 as the beginning of the franchise when they were the first professional team, first team that paid. That's 100 years before the Royals were born in 1969.
0: Lee Brandt delivers down and in. One ball, two strikes.
1: That's
0: a
1: lot of history.
0: Only 100 years.
1: That's a lot of history.
0: Kurt Nelson and company have done an outstanding job with the Royals Hall of Fame, but they've got 100 fewer years to work with. The pitch. Caglione pokes it through the right side of base and into right field. Pasquantino around second base. He gets to third. It's a two-hit game for Jack Caglione. Two very different kinds of hits. A rocket home run to center. And now a soft swinging single into right.
1: It almost looked like something you'd see in the French Open, that hit right there, the way it's just kind of just a little soft, little serve into right field.
0: It was almost like a cricket swing.
1: Yeah. Hit them where they aim.
0: Runners on the corners for Isaac Collins. Here's the pitch. That's high, ball one. The Reggie Sanders started his career here with the Reds. He's with them from 91 to 98. He was an all-star in 1995. And then wrapped up his career with the Royals. The pitch. Collins slices it foul out of playoff with the right. 1-1. He is part of my favorite statistical club in baseball history. The 300-300 club. 300 homers, 300 steals. There are only 8 players in baseball history that have reached those marks. Although it is a club that is soon to grow, likely at some point this year, undoubtedly at some point this year. The pitch, swung on and missed, 1-2. Jose Ramirez is very close to joining the 300-300 club. He's already eclipsed 300 career steals, and he is 7 home runs shy of his 300th homer. The pitch. Collins clips it into Stevenson's mitt. That's strike three, and the inning is over. No runs, a hit, no errors. Two left for the Royals. Bottom of the eighth is next. Royals have a big lead over the Reds, 8-1.
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3: 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New pitch for the Royals is right-hander Mason Black. He enters in the bottom of the eighth inning. And the first batter he faces is also new into the ballgame. Will Benson steps to the plate to pinch hit for Blake Dunn. The Royals have an 8-1 lead over the Reds. Series opener in Cincinnati, and so the Royals are now six defensive outs away from taking the series opener, from snapping a six-game losing streak, and from successfully turning the page from an awful month of May to a hopeful month of June. And the Royals started May with a five-game winning streak. And they, in fact, won seven of their first nine games in May. But then finished May by losing 16 of 19, including each of the last six. Time to put all that in the rear view. Mason Black delivers. First pitch sweeper, flick toward shallow center. Witt shuffles back, still backpedaling. He makes the grab. And Will Benson's out on one pitch.
4: And speaking of the guy that just caught that pop fly, talking about guys in the 300-300 club, he certainly, knock on wood, stays healthy, keeps playing the way he's playing. I think he'll get there. I mean, he's got 165 steals already. He's got 114 homers already, and he's just 25 years old.
3: Yeah, by the time this season's over, he'll be halfway there. The pitch. Swung out and missed. Then it's 0-1 on J.J. Bleday. I remember talking to Reggie about the 300-300 club. This was maybe at some point last year, about who he thought was going to join it, the pitch. And that's low. One ball, one strike. Jose Altuve came to mind. He's going to need a lot more homers, but he does have more than 300 steals. He's got 259 career homers. So there's an outside shot for him.
4: As long as he stays with Houston in that ballpark.
3: Black delivers inside, and it's 2-1 on Bleday. Now, Mike Trout would have been the slam dunk answer, right? He was certainly on pace for it, but he stopped stealing basically after 2018. So 300 steals is a long shot now. Black delivers, and Bleday flicks it foul out of play off to the left. Still 2-2. I wonder if Shohei Ohtani will get there. With him also, it depends on the steals.
4: Yeah, and staying healthy enough to play long enough.
3: He's certainly capable of getting there. He's got 171 steals right now. The pitch. And it's a little bit high. 3-2.
4: I say this in jest because I know this will never happen, but imagine the 300-300-300 club with 300 wins. I know he's not going to get there, but he's
3: yeah,
4: got that kind of pitching ability.
3: He'd be in a class of his own with
4: that
3: one.
4: Yeah, he'd have to pitch till he's about 50 probably, which he might. You know.
3: Black delivers, and it's over the inner edge, called strike three, and Bleday's down looking. Two up, two down for Mason Black in the bottom of the eighth. Brings up Sal Stewart with the bases empty. Royals lead 8-1. All right, so here's another trivia question for you gentlemen. You've mentioned Reggie Sanders. Can you name the other seven members of the 300-300 club? Your hint is that there is another that once played for the Royals. The pitch. Ripped into right field, a base hit for Sal Stewart. He's on at first.

0: with two outs. Your second hint is that, like Reggie Sanders, this former Royal enters a Hall of Fame this season. Eric got it. I kind of gave it away.
1: What
0: Carlos Beltran.
1: Carlos Beltran.
0: He is the most recent addition to the 300-300 club.
1: Barry Bonds has to be in that.
0: Barry Bonds and his dad, Bobby Bonds.
1: Oh, Bobby, okay.
0: The only father-son duo, as you might imagine. First pitch to Eugenio Suarez, in for a strike, 0-1. Eric has guessed Ricky Henderson. Nope. Close but no cigar. Didn't get the home runs. And so you're missing two obvious ones. The pitch. Ripped toward third, skips past Lofton into left field. A base hit for Suarez. Stewart's over to second. Suarez is on at first with his first hit of the night. Two on with two out now for Nathaniel Lowe. Think about maybe the greatest all-around player of all time.
1: Willie Mays.
0: Okay. There you go. And Ricky Henderson was close.
1: Wow.
0: Eric points out 297 career home runs.
1: Oh, wow.
0: How many of them were inside the markers? Royals up 8-1, bottom of the eighth. Here's the pitch. Up and away. One ball, no strikes. Larry Walker did not get there, Eric. Another good guess, though. Stu, come on. Chime in here with a name. The 1-0 pitch. Hit high in the air, down the left field line, tailing toward the corner. Isaac Collins is near the sidewall, and did he get it? He did not. It's into the seats. 1-1. Here's a hint. Another all-around player, arguably one of the greatest all-around players, though he will have a tough time getting into the Hall of Fame. The latter part of his career, marred by steroid use. Eric's got it. Alex Rodriguez, also in the 300-300 club. There are two left. I wouldn't say they're easy. The pitch, down and in, 2-1. Although, 300-300 club, you'd think there'd be a lot more prominent of a list of names. And I'm not saying that these aren't prominent, but it's not Willie Mays.
1: Did Joe Morgan do it?
0: Joe Morgan did not do it. No, they are celebrating the 50th anniversary of the Big Red Machine this year in Cincinnati, the 75 and 76 Reds. 2-1 pitch. Swung on and missed, 2-2. I'll give you the last two. Steve Finley, who was with the Orioles, Astros, Padres, Diamondbacks, Dodgers, Angels, Giants, Rockies. And the last one, who was also the subject of one of my favorite Vin Scully lines. Andre Dawson, the Hawk, the pitch. Lowe pops it up, foul ground, third base side, behind the coach's box. Lofton runs over, and he's there to make the catch. The inning is over. Mason Black strands a pair in a scoreless bottom of the eighth. I'll tell you the Vin Scully story in a moment. We go to the ninth in Cincinnati. Royals 8, Reds 1.
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1: We move to the ninth inning at Great American Ballpark. The Royals have an 8-1 lead over the Reds. Randy Liebrandt remains on the mound for the Reds, and Lane Thomas leads off the ninth. He who hit the grand slam all the way back in the first inning to set this game in motion and set the tone for this game. The Royals have hit three homers among their 11 hits tonight. First pitch to Thomas. And it's inside, ball one.
2: How about a couple of Lane Thomas grand slam nuggets? Since he hit one in the first inning. And, you know, basically, he didn't win the game for the Royals, but he certainly put a big step forward.
1: Liebrandt delivers low, two balls, no strikes.
2: So the Royals is his fourth big league uniform he's worn.
1: Okay.
2: And so he's now hit a grand slam in all four uniforms.
1: It's a grand slam of uniforms.
2: It is. It was first with the Cardinals in 19.
1: 2-0 pitch. Thomas breaks his bat, flares it up the middle, a base hit into center field. It's a three-hit game for Lane Thomas. He's on at first with a single. That brings up Michael Massey.
2: So he hit one in 2019 for the Cardinals. He hit one in 2023 for the Nationals. And then in 2024, he didn't hit one in the regular season for Cleveland, but he hit a pretty noteworthy one in the postseason. A tie-breaking grand slam in the fifth inning of Game 5 of the 8th ALDS against Tarek Skubal. So that doesn't count as a regular season grand slam, and then one tonight.
1: Liebrandt delivers low and outside, ball one. It should count.
2: I knew you'd say that.
1: We've had this conversation before. That's one thing that I've never quite understood about baseball statistics and the way we think about them in, well, posterity. Liebrandt delivers. Massey rips it to right. It's over. Steers head and bangs off the wall. Thomas rounds second. He gets to third. Massey hit it so hard that he has to stop at first. Well, like Lane Thomas, Michael Massey has a three-hit game, including a homer. Runners on the corners. Nobody out for Nick Lofton.
2: The funny thing is, though, if somebody didn't know his career that well and they looked and they say he had three grand slams and they listen to him up and say, which was your favorite? They'll say, not any of those, but the one in the postseason.
1: But he started tonight's game with a grand slam in the bottom of the first that accounted for half of the Royals' runs tonight.
2: That's our favorite grand slam.
1: First pitch to Nick Lofton is in for a strike, and it's 0-1. Runners on the corners, nobody out, top of the ninth. Here's the pitch. Lofton punches it to straightaway center field. Will Benson's now the center fielder. He makes the catch. Thomas tags up from third. He's in to score. And it's a sacrifice fly for Nick Lofton. And it's now 9-1 in the top of the ninth inning. A banner night for the Royals offense at a time where they have needed it. And Kyle Isbell steps to the plate. He's 0 for 4 tonight trying to get in on the fun. So Vin Scully, this was in the early 90s. Dodgers are playing the Cubs, so Andre Dawson's a Cub at the time. Liebrandt delivers, and Isbell takes a fastball over the inner edge, strike one. But Andre Dawson isn't in the lineup that day for the Cubs. And Vin Scully is detailing the starting lineups right at the beginning of the broadcast. The pitch. Isbell hits it on the ground to the right side. Arroyo scoops it up, over to second, one. Relay to first, in time for two. A double play. If Vin Scully was telling this story, that double play would have waited a little bit. I am not Vin Scully. We go to the bottom of the ninth. Royals up 9-1.
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6: We go to the bottom of the ninth at Great American Ballpark. The Royals have a 9-1 lead over the Reds. And Eli Morgan's into the game to get the final 3 outs. But before the inning begins, here's what Vin Scully said before the Dodgers and Cubs played their game. Andre Dawson, again, was not in the lineup. He was dealing with a bruised knee. Pardon the poor Vin Scully impression, but Vin said something to the effect of, Andre Dawson is not in the lineup today. He has a bruised knee and is considered day-to-day. Aren't we all? Always thought that was a pretty good line. Anyway, Spencer Steer leads off the bottom of the ninth. Eli Morgan delivers. Fastball hit in the air, down the left field line, curling toward the foul pole. Collins races over. It's into the seats, foul, 0-1. So Steer hooked it a little bit much. Well, baseball is a very day-to-day game. One day you feel like the sky is falling. The next day you feel like you can fly. It's certainly one way to describe how the Royals may feel after being swept in Texas, after losing six straight, but then putting up 9 runs tonight in Cincinnati. Here's the pitch. Letter high changeup called strike 0-2. And the key is sustaining it. The key is bringing it into tomorrow, and then the next day, and then the day after that. And the Royals have certainly dug themselves a hole. 15 games below 500 on June 1st. Here's the pitch. Poked foul, out of play off to the right. Still 0-2 on Steer. It is not an insurmountable hole, but it is a very deep hole. A trench, if you will. Morgan delivers. Down and away, 1-2. In the midst of a difficult month of May, there has been one oddity, if you will. The pitch, and that's outside, 2-2. And it's been the time of the game. Day game, night game, afternoon game. There's been some voodoo afoot, and not the good kind. 2-2. Poked foul behind the screen. Still 2-2. You may or may not have realized this. I didn't realize this. The Royals have lost 12 consecutive night games. How's that even possible? Here's the pitch. Check swing on a pitch outside. Appeal to first. Steer held. It's 3-2. The last time the Royals won a night game was May 9th against the Tigers, which was also the end of that stretch in which the Royals won 7 of the first 9 games this month. Morgan delivers, changeup, towered foul, third base side out of play, still 3-2. It was on May 10th, Mother's Day, the Royals lost the finale to the Tigers. And that set the ball rolling down the hill, the rock rolling down the hill of losing 16 of 19. Now when the sun has gone down, at least for the better part of the last 3 weeks, so have the Royals. The pitch.

Swung on and missed. Strike three. Eli Morgan gets here with a fastball. One gone. But that was May. And, you know, we're getting close to the summer solstice, so the day is a little bit longer. The sun's in the sky a little bit longer. That can't be a coincidence that now we're in June and 9 runs in a night game. Here's the pitch. And that's in for a strike on Tyler Stevenson. It's 0-1. Royals up 9-1, bottom of the ninth inning. Bases empty, one out. Here's the pitch. Fastball outside, 1-1. Eric says that it's now a meteorological summer. Pray tell, what does that mean? Meteorologists say that it's now summer? 1-1. Swung out and missed. 1-2. So, summer solstice be darned. Why wait until the third week of June? That's the astrological summer. I see the difference now. Okay. Okay. Practically, meteorologically, it's summer. Who knew? The pitch. Outside. 2 balls and 2 strikes. Certainly has felt like that in Kansas City from what we've heard. Real feel was up to triple digits today back home. The 2-2. Swung on and missed. Strike three. Morgan gets him with a slider. Back-to-back K's for Eli Morgan, and the Royals are an out away from beginning the month of June with an emphatic win. Edwin Arroyo in his Major League debut. He's made a highlight reel defensive play, but he's gone 0-for-3 with 3 strikeouts. Switch hitter batting left-handed. Here's the pitch. Arroyo rips it into right field, a base hit. He has his first Major League hit and receives a rousing ovation from the fans at Great American Ballpark. Two-out single in the ninth inning for Edwin Arroyo. And the Royals graciously send the baseball over to the first base dugout. Brings up Matt McClain, the number 9 hitter. Here's the pitch. Hit down the left field line, sinking fair and bouncing into the left field corner. Arroyo sprints to third. Willie Harris waves him home. No relay to the plate. It's an RBI double for Matt McClain. The Reds grab a run in the bottom of the ninth, and it's now 9-2. Top of the lineup, and Will Benson, who entered the game as a pinch hitter in the eighth. First pitch. Check swing on a changeup low. That's ball one. It's a matchup of two long-time minor leaguers in the Guardians organization, or at least they were teammates for a while in the Guardians organization, Eli Morgan and Will Benson. Here's the pitch. Change up low, check swing. This time Benson did go around, but it's 1-1. Well, Benson was a first-round pick by the then Cleveland Indians in 2016. Eli Morgan was drafted by Cleveland in 2017. The pitch inside, 2-1 on Benson. So they came up together, Mahoning Valley, Lynchburg, Akron, Columbus, not too far from here, and that happens to be where the Omaha Storm Chasers are this week. The 2-1 pitch. Changeup low.

0: 3-1 on Will Benson. Still one out to get. Royals up 9-2, bottom of the ninth inning. Here's the pitch. Swung out and missed, 3-2. The count's full. Eli Morgan's a strike away. Well, the Royals have not had many games like this, many wins like this season. Comfortable blowout wins. Here's the payoff pitch. Check swing on a pitch down and in. That's ball four. Will Benson draws the walk. Two on with two outs for J.J. Blade. Well, the Royals, in fact, have only had three wins this season in which they have outscored their opponents by at least five runs. That would qualify as a blowout win. First pitch to Blade. And he takes a strike, and it's 0-1. So, yeah, there have not been many games like this. This would be just the fourth. Here's the pitch. Changeup flutters in for a strike, and it's 0-2 on J.J. Blade.
1: This is called a strike. The batter's challenging.
0: Well, at least for now, J.J. Blade is challenging. It was a strike, top of the zone.
1: The strike is confirmed. Cincinnati is out of challenges.
0: So no more challenges for the Reds. Down to their final strike. Confirmed 0-2. Time call. Steps out. Everybody resets. The Reds have a run in the bottom of the ninth. They've scored a run on a couple of hits, and they've got two on. The Royals have a seven-run lead. The ball's two strikes on J.J. Blade, who homered back in the first inning. Eli Morgan delivers. Swung on and missed. Strike three. Got him with a back foot slider. The nightmare is over. The Royals successfully flipped the calendar to June, put a six-game losing streak behind them, and take the opener in Cincinnati, a final score of 9-2. The kind of emphatic win that the Royals have been searching for the better part of the last 3 weeks. They get it tonight behind 9 runs on 13 hits, including 3 home runs. Lane Thomas set the tone with a first-inning grand slam. Jack Caglione added a 2-run homer in the fifth. Michael Massey added a solo shot for good measure in the seventh. And Lewinder Avila, who made his second career big league start, earns the win with 5 innings of 1-run ball. Final score tonight at Great American Ballpark. It's the Royals 9 and the Reds 2. We're back to Cincinnati right after this.
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6: 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I'm Jake Eisenberg. 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
6: A much-needed win for the Royals tonight. They open the series in Cincinnati with a 9-2 victory. And so the Royals snap a six-game slide, and they begin the month of June with a win. The Royals are 1-0 in June. And they improved to 23-37 on the season. Meanwhile, the Reds fall to 30-29. Now, this ball game began with a lot of pitches out of the strike zone. Lyon Richardson started a bullpen game for the Reds and walked Carter Jensen to open the game. Then Bobby Witt Jr. was hit by a pitch. Two batters later, Jack Caglione drew a walk. The Royals had the bases loaded with one out. Isaac Collins, though, struck out swinging on three pitches. And there was a sense, understandably, of potential dread of will it happen again? Will the Royals have a scoring opportunity that they leave to go to waste? But that was not to be. Lane Thomas made sure of that. Very first pitch he saw from Lyon Richardson, he smacked off the facing of the second deck above the left field fence for a first inning grand slam. That certainly set the tone for tonight's game. Lane Thomas in a grand slam in the first inning. Lewinder Avila gave up a home run in the bottom of the first inning. That was the only run that he allowed. And then the Royals tacked on from the fifth inning through the ninth inning. Two runs in the fifth on a Jack Caglione two-run homer. The Royals got a run in the sixth on an RBI single from Vinny Pasquantino. They added another run on a homer from Michael Massey, the team's third home run of the game. And then for good measure, one more run in the top of the ninth inning on a sacrifice fly from Nick Lofton. Lane Thomas had a big game, three hits, including a home run. Vinny Pasquantino had a big game, a couple of hits and an RBI. Jack Caglione, a couple of hits and a home run. Michael Massey had a big game, three hits and a home run. He's down on the field with Stu.
8: All right, Michael Massey, any win's a good win, and it's a new month, and maybe turn the page, right?
9: Yeah, they just keep playing. It's a long season. We got a lot of games left, and what's behind us is behind us, and we're going to be ready to go.
8: How good did it feel to see Lane get that grand slam in the first inning? Quite the game changer.
9: Yeah, no, that's big. Anytime you can play with a lead, that's obviously what you're looking to do. So it's a great job by the offense there early. The guys at the top getting on, having good at-bats, and then Lane jumping on the heater and putting us ahead.
8: And Lewinder Avila getting the start, and he's been as a reliever up here this year, but to go five innings tonight with that lead.
9: Yeah, Louie's nasty, man. Anytime he takes the ball, we're super confident in him, and he went out and shoved tonight, and it was a great performance. Like I said, he lit up the strike zone, and he's got great stuff, so that's usually a good combination.
8: Well, for you, Michael, your first three-hit game of the year, a bunt single in the fourth inning. That's back-to-back days with a bunt single.
9: Yeah, not a huge part of my game, but if they give it to me, I'm going to take it and try to get something going. So, just saw the opportunity there and took advantage of it.
8: And then the home run for some insurance in the seventh inning.
9: Yeah, just looking for a ball middle and, put a good swing on it. So it's been working a lot with Marcus, Zumi, and Doss, and we were out there early on the homestand getting some work in and making some adjustments, and they seem to be paying off right now.
8: Well, May is history. Welcome to June. Congratulations on a win tonight.
9: Appreciate it, Sue.
8: That's Michael Massey as the Royals get a 9-2 win here in Cincinnati. Jake, back to you.
6: Thanks very much, Stu, and that's very well said. May is history. It's a new month, and it is started in the right way, the winning way, for the Royals. They win tonight's game, a final score of 9-2. And they go for a series win tomorrow evening here in Cincinnati. 6:10 first pitch. We're on the air at 5:30 with our pregame coverage. It's a battle of southpaws tomorrow. Noah Cameron is on the mound for the Royals. Andrew Abbott on the bump for the Cincinnati Reds. Final totals from tonight's game at Great American Ballpark. First for the Kansas City Royals. 9 runs, 13 hits, no errors, 9 left on base. The Royals were 3 for 12 with runners in scoring position and, again, hit 3 home runs tonight. Lane Thomas's grand slam in the first inning was his second home run of the season, so he's got a grand slam and a walk-off 3-run homer this year. Jack Caglione hit a 2-run homer in the 5th inning. It was his 6th home run of the season. Michael Massey a solo shot in the 7th, his 5th homer of the year and his 2nd in as many games. For the Cincinnati Reds tonight, 2 runs, 6 hits, 1 error, 9 left on base. The Reds were 0 for 6 with runners in scoring position. They too hit a first-inning home run tonight. That came from J.J. Bleda. It was a solo shot, and it was his 10th home run of the season. Lewinder Avila earns the win, his first win in the big leagues as a starting pitcher. 5 innings of one-run ball from Lewinder Avila. You heard Michael Massey say it. Louis is nasty. 5 strikeouts, also 4 walks tonight, but he only allowed 2 hits. Avila is now 1-2. Lyon Richardson, who opened the bullpen game for the Reds, takes the loss. He's 0-1, and there was no save in tonight's game. This ballgame took 2 hours and 43 minutes, and the attendance in Cincinnati, 19,409. With the loss, the Reds are now 30-29. With the win, the Royals improved to 23-37. Again, the final score, it's the Kansas City Royals 9 and the Cincinnati Reds 2. Stay tuned, our postgame coverage continues right after this on the Royals Baseball Network.
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8: Here at Great American Ballpark, it was a 9-2 Royals win over the Cincinnati Reds in the opener of this series. And let's check tonight Electric Plays of the Game presented by Stako Electric. And the first one came in inning number one. The Royals loaded the bases without a hit. A walk to Jensen. A hit batter, Bobby Witt Jr., another walk, Caglione. They were loaded with two down for Lane Thomas.
6: The pitch. Fastball hit high in the air, deep left field. J.J. Bleda's to the track. He looks up. It's gone! A grand slam for Lane Thomas. A big first inning swing when the Royals have needed it the most. The Royals' first hit in the ballgame. Gives him a 4-0 lead.
8: So many tight games and so many games where pitchers were either pitching in tie games or maybe a run behind or maybe a run ahead, but a big blow there to give Lewinder Avila some breathing room, and he pitched very well. He did get

0: gave up a first inning home run to J.J. Blade, but it was a solo shot, and it was 4-1, and it stayed that way until inning number 5, when Bobby Witt Jr. led off the inning with a double, and with one out, up came Jack Caglione.
1: The pitch. Caglione hits it high in the air, deep center field. Dunn sprints back at the fence. It's gone! A two-run blast for Jack Caglione. The Royals had a pair in the top of the fifth. It is 6-1.
0: As we continue with our Stako Electric plays of the game, the Royals kept adding on. They had that 6-1 lead. But in the sixth inning, Nick Lofton drew a leadoff walk. He went to second on an error. Bobby Witt Jr., with two down, drew an intentional walk, and that brought up Vinny Pasquantino.
2: Here comes. And a swing and a liner to right field. That's a base hit. Here comes Nick Lofton around third. He's going to score. Bobby goes first to third. Vinny drives in a run. And the Royals lead 7-1 here in the sixth inning.
0: 7-1 is our Stako Electric plays of the game. Continue on. The Royals had lots of them tonight, including the next inning. With two down and nobody on, Michael Masciardi had a bunt single. He came up for a fourth time in the ballgame in inning number 7.
2: Nobody on, two down. The pitch to Massey. Swing and a high fly ball deep right center field. That's long gone. It's a home run for Massey, his fifth of the year, and the Royals lead is 8-1. He hit it 390 feet. He crushed it. He's got that home run swing going, and the Royals keep tacking on runs.
0: And the Royals would add yet another run in the ninth inning and a sack fly off the bat of Nick Lofton. Massey with back-to-back games with a bunt single and a home run. How about that? He's now got five homers on the year, and the Royals win this game 9-2. Those are our Stako Electric Construction Company plays of the game, brought to you by Stako Electric Construction Company, the official electrical contractor of the Kansas City Royals. Royals win it 9-2. We're back in a moment on the Royals Baseball Network.
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5: At Andy's.
0: Final score here in Cincinnati, 9-2. The Royals come out on top. Let's hear from the winning manager, Matt Quatrero.
6: Well, Q, you've got to be super happy about Lunder and what he gave you tonight.
7: Yeah, for sure. You know, I mean, just getting out to the lead and then him giving up the one in the first, but after that, settling down, you know, it was a little erratic, and I know he was frustrated with that, but to make pitches when he needed to and get us through five was really big.
6: Did you sense that once he got through the three, once he got through the four, you were going to give him a chance at the fifth, even though, you know, he was approaching career high?
7: Yeah, I wanted to give him that chance, you know, not just him, but for the team, you know, so you're not using guys for multiple innings out of the bullpen and all this stuff that goes along with it, the ripple effect. But, you know, we weren't going to push it too much for

0: That was going to be his last hitter.
1: You got to love what Lane did. Two outs, that big blow. Obviously, it's four runs on one swing, but it's also with two outs when their guy, Lyon Richardson, was very close to getting out of that inning.
0: Yeah, that was a huge swing, literally, and a swing in the game. I mean, the at-bats to load the bases, the walks, being disciplined, and then he's almost off the hook and first pitch, you know, and Lane was ready to hit.
1: You talk about, all managers talk about adding on, and yep, to get those two extra runs, you know, what did that mean? Kelly Owens, home run there.
0: Yeah, Jack put a great swing on that. You know, we know that he can do that against lefties, and driving that ball to the left side of the field was big, and then continuing to tack on throughout, you just never know, especially in this ballpark. You know, you don't know what's going to happen, and you see they get a couple guys on in a couple innings, and you're one swing away from the game being back really close.
1: One more question, that is to break out offensively. I know obviously you guys kind of went through it a little bit in the last 20 games. To break out with the 9 runs and win by a comfortable margin, what can that do for the team? First game of a road series.
0: Yeah, I mean, these guys, they've been grinding, you know, and it hasn't been easy, and that's just the facts. And, you know, to have a game like this and guys can take a little breather and enjoy what they did, you know, I'm happy for them because they work really hard.
2: There's Matt Quatrero after a 9-2 Royals win over Cincinnati. We're back in a moment on the Royals Baseball Network.
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2: 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And tomorrow night it'll be Noah Cameron on the hill for KC. Andrew Abbott, fellow left-hander, will go for Cincinnati. 6:10 first pitch. We'll be on the air with the Bob Allen Ford pregame show beginning at 5:30 tomorrow evening. 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
11: 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Mainly clear tonight with a low of 62. Winds out of the east, 5 to 10 miles an hour. A blend of clouds and sun tomorrow. Highs level off around 80. Lows around 57 tomorrow night, partly cloudy skies. Upper 70s Wednesday, turning warmer on Thursday with highs in the low 80s. I'm staff meteorologist Derek Height, currently 79.
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11: 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Mainly clear tonight with a low of 62. Winds out of the east, 5 to 10 miles an hour. A blend of clouds and sun tomorrow. Highs level off around 80. Lows around 57 tomorrow night. Partly cloudy skies. Upper 70s Wednesday, turning warmer on Thursday with highs in the low 80s. I'm staff meteorologist Derek Height, currently 79.
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0: Alice in Chains, Man in the Box. I'm Mike Walsh with a life hack. 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

0: Starts with Bang! I Love Rock and Roll, actually written in 1975 by Alan Merrill and Jake Hooker for their English glam rock band, The Arrows. I'm going to go with Joan Jett.
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0: 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Or do you have peace of mind? 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

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It's Queen with Killer Queen. I'm Mike Walsh. I thank you for listening. And I've got a life hack as we're headlong into summer and insect season. If you've got to get stung, which critter would you want to do the deed? Hope for a bee sting when certain types of bee sting

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1: 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Mainly clear tonight with a low of 62. Winds out of the east, 5 to 10 miles an hour. A blend of clouds and sun tomorrow. Highs level off around 80. Lows around 57 tomorrow night. Partly cloudy skies. Upper 70s Wednesday, turning warmer on Thursday with highs in the low 80s. I'm staff meteorologist Derek Height. Currently 79.
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0: Sammy Hagar. There's only one way to rock. I'm Mike Walsh. Thank you for rocking with me. I think we can prove there's many ways. Stick with me. So I've got a question for you. Have you ever dreamt that you were with a celebrity? 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You know, in the immortal words of Geddy Lee, ameliation, the underlying theme. You know, and I was just saying this very thing to Jennifer Aniston last night. When I woke up, could I be more sad? 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

0: spent 2 weeks at number one on the Billboard Hot 100. Inspired by Diana Ross, Steve met her when they performed on the same episode of a music television show called Hullabaloo in the 1960s. The Steve Miller Band, Abracadabra.
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0: it's getting hot at night, you know what I'm saying? That's Bon Jovi and Blaze of Glory. I'm Mike Walsh. And when the weather's hot, I've got a life hack. It's hot, you can't sleep. Here's a tip, use a fan. Darr. Not just turning on the fan, but it's how you position it. Instead of pointing it straight at your face, you know what I'm saying? And then you can't sleep because there's air blowing right at your face. Point it at the window, and it blows the hot air out. Also, Durr, open the window first.
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1: 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Mainly clear overnight, with a low of 63. East winds, 5 to 10 miles an hour. Sunshine mixed with clouds at times. Tuesday, daytime highs approaching 79. Tuesday night, 59. Highs around 79. Wednesday, under mainly clear skies. 82 Thursday. I'm staff meteorologist Derek Height. Right now, it's 77 degrees.
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0: got brass in pocket. That's the Pretenders. I'm Mike Walsh. Thank you for listening. So, we all believe that children spend too much time in front of screens. Too much screen time. And in fact, survey says 90% of children play video games. Before you freak out, however, know that video games can help them by becoming more resilient. A lot of times you have to fail in order to get better and to get to the next level. Then you have to fail and try again to get better. Fail, try again to get better. So video games teach kids to try again. And how to lift luxury cars and shoot AR-15s out a driver's side window while performing a drift. This probably won't come up on your driver's test.
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0: Yeah, Brian and Angus say they caught this round. AC/DC. I'm Mike Walsh. And did you know the kind of pet you love reveals something about you? Of course it does. Science says if birds are your favorite, you're outgoing. Reptile owners are leaders, also loners. If you cuddle up to cats, you're adventurous. Fan of fish, you're perceptive. And like things to be quiet and die before you get sick of looking at them. Bunny lovers are reliable. And if you adore dogs, you're warm-hearted. And open to holding an umbrella over Mr. Wigglesworth while the rain pours on your head in the middle of the night. But he's a good boy, he's a good boy.
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0: The Unforgiven, Metallica. The second single from their eponymous fifth album, also known as the Black Album. Dealing with the struggles of the individual against the efforts of those who would subjugate him. Metallica.
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0: for another round of Who Are You? 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
1: 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Mainly clear overnight, with a low of 63. East winds, 5 to 10 miles an hour. Sunshine mixed with clouds at times Tuesday. Daytime highs approaching 79. Tuesday night, 59. Highs around 79. Wednesday, under mainly clear skies. 82 Thursday. I'm staff meteorologist Derek Height. Right now, 75.
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What is up, rockers? My name is Harley. Coming up, does plastic surgery actually improve your looks? I've got the science and Aerosmith.

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0: Chris Smith and Living on the Edge. I'm Harley, and if you have considered plastic surgery to improve your looks, I've got bad news for you. Science has found that people are actually rated no more attractive after plastic surgery than before. However, what plastic surgery is really good at is making you look younger, on average about 2 years younger than if you hadn't had the plastic surgery at all. And I totally get all of that because I cannot ever imagine improving on this face for radio.
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0: We've got cars. I guess you're just what I need. Just what I need. We've got a jet. We've even got a train. No matter how you get around, remember, rock and roll's got you covered.
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0: Led Zeppelin and Misty Mountain Hop. Well, Led Zeppelin fans around the world took time to remember the late John Bonham, the great Led Zeppelin drummer who passed away in 1980. Bonham would have been 78 years old on Monday. When Bonham died, Led Zeppelin broke up rather than continue the band without him. And, well, outside of a couple of one-offs, they have yet to get back together, in spite of all of the rumors and constant questions about it. But you can't see Led Zeppelin anymore, but you can see the next best thing, John Bonham's son, Jason Bonham, currently on tour with Jason Bonham's Led Zeppelin Experience.
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1: 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Mainly clear overnight, with a low of 63. East winds, 5 to 10 miles an hour. Sunshine mixed with clouds at times Tuesday.

0: Daytime highs approaching 79. Tuesday night, 59. Highs around 79. Wednesday, under mainly clear skies, 82 Thursday. I'm staff meteorologist Derek Height. Currently, it's 73 degrees.
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0: 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Or are you comfortably numb? 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

0: Journey and Stone in Love. Journey currently on their farewell tour, after which keyboardist Jonathan Cain will move on to a life of Christian ministry and making Christian music. He said that he realized that it was time to move on from Journey because anytime Journey would make new music in recent years, well, it wouldn't really be popular. The fans just want to hear the old stuff. But then when he would create new Christian music, the fans really got into it. And that was his sign. It was time to go.
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Financial report for 2025. It appears by its own numbers, the U.S. government seems insolvent. It's reported that the Treasury shows about $6 trillion in assets and over $47 trillion in liabilities. Add it all up, and it looks like the U.S. owes more than $130 trillion it doesn't have. 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

0: Scandal and The Warrior. It was almost a scandal when frontwoman Patti Smyth got her hair cut in anticipation of the filming of The Warrior music video. She hated the haircut. She thought that maybe her hairstylist had a vendetta against her. And she went through with the filming of the video anyway, and, well, it turned out to be pretty iconic.
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1: 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It appears by its own numbers, the U.S. government seems insolvent. It's reported that the Treasury shows about $6 trillion in assets and over $47 trillion in liabilities. 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

0: We just found out that aliens have been receiving our radio signal for years, which means they've been listening to rock and roll for some time now. That's how we know they're cool.
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Stone Temple Pilots, Big Empty. I'm Harley. Well, nothing is more frustrating when you're trying to get work done and your computer breaks down. The average worker loses 95 hours of productivity due to technical issues. Yeah, but imagine how much productivity you would lose if you

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2: 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Lows around 63 overnight, under mainly clear skies, easterly winds 5 to 10 miles an hour. Sunshine mixed with clouds at times Tuesday. Highs level off around 79. Mainly clear skies Tuesday night. Lows around 59. Lots of sunshine Wednesday with highs around 79. 82 Thursday. I'm staff meteorologist Derek Height. Right now, it's 73 degrees.
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0: AC/DC and Money Talks. And despite the fact that that song was AC/DC's highest charting single ever on the Billboard 100, the band has not performed it live since 1991. Now, there are a lot of theories as to why they haven't played it live. Nobody in the band has spoken specifically about it, although there are rumors that perhaps Brian Johnson, who did not write the lyrics, is just not really a fan of the song.
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0: journey. Be good to yourself. I'm Harley, and if you are in an angry mood, you might be tempted to take it out on the punching bag at the gym or maybe go out for a run. But experts say you should not exercise while you're angry. You're already starting at an elevated heart rate, and then increasing that heart rate even more is dangerous and could lead to a heart attack. They say you should calm yourself down first, then exercise.
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0: This next song is going to be your neighbor's favorite, whether they like it or not. 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

0: Eagles and Take It Easy off the band's self-titled debut album, which came out this week in 1972. In fact, June 1st of 72, Take It Easy, a very important song in the history of the Eagles. When country singer Travis Tritt put out a cover of it, the Eagles were so inspired, they got back together after a breakup.
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0: 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Lows around 63 overnight, under mainly clear skies, easterly winds 5 to 10 miles an hour. Sunshine mixed with clouds at times Tuesday, highs level off around 79. Mainly clear skies Tuesday night, lows around 59. Lots of sunshine Wednesday with highs around 79. 82 Thursday. I'm staff meteorologist Derek Height. Right now, it's 72 degrees.
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0: 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They state that if this rock and roll does any damage, we are not responsible. There's other stuff in there too, yada yada, whatever, just sign it.
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0: Aerosmith and Angel, a song that is a pretty popular wedding song. What are some wedding traditions that should stick around and which ones should be pushed to the side? Survey says the best man should stay. The bride throwing the bouquet should stay. But wedding traditions that need to go? The bride's family paying for the wedding and brides promising to obey their husbands. Yes, I know a lot of grooms who are not happy to see that one in particular go. But you know what wedding tradition I think should disappear is the playing of the electric slide. All those weddings, all the years that I've attended, I still can't do that dance.
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0: Rush and the Spirit of Radio. Rush getting ready to kick off their 50-something tour with drummer Annika Nillis on Sunday. Now, they're probably not going to take requests on this tour, as the band has only rehearsed 38 songs because, well, she had to learn them all from scratch, but she's done pretty well.
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0: Bon Jovi, Keep the Faith. Did you know that Keanu Reeves' band Dogstar actually opened up for Bon Jovi on tour back in 1995?
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Our music can still put a little rock and roll in your step. 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Classic.

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1: 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Lows around 63 overnight, under mainly clear skies, easterly winds 5 to 10 miles an hour. Sunshine mixed with clouds at times Tuesday. Highs level off around 79. Mainly clear skies Tuesday night. Lows around 59. Lots of sunshine Wednesday with highs around 79. 82 Thursday. I'm staff meteorologist Derek Height. Right now, it's 72 degrees.
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0: U2 in mysterious ways. Well, U2 previously held the concert attendance record for Germany. 90,000 fans came to see them play live, but that record has now been broken by Metallica, who drew 94,000 people at their recent concert at the same venue. The difference? Well, Metallica put their stage in the middle of the stadium, which made room for more fans on all sides.
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0: Snyder and Lunatic Fringe. I'm Harley, and if you're dealing with a lot of stress in your life these days, well, here are some drug-free ways to relieve that stress on a regular basis. Number one, eating breakfast every day, followed by getting enough sleep, a minimum of 6 and preferably closer to 8 hours of sleep, and daily exercise all have been shown to relieve stress. But don't get me wrong, the drugs also help.
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2: 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It appears by its own numbers, the U.S. government seems insolvent. 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

0: Rocket. And now, our pledge to you. We will be thoughtful with our song choices. We will play these songs in perpetuity. And we will assume you are always listening. If you agree with these terms, then please turn it up.
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0: ZZ Top with Tush. Well, certainly ZZ Top is not resting their tushes on the couch. They are touring incessantly in 2026. And Billy Gibbons also on tour doing his solo thing this year. And Gibbons surprised fans recently by putting out a brand new song. It's called Brown Paper Bag. It's a collaboration with country star Keith Urban.
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0: Time for another round of Who Are You? Are you more like Tom Sawyer? Or are you more of a Tom Petty kind of person? Doesn't matter. Either way, rock and roll's got you covered.
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1: 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Sunshine mixed with clouds at times today, with daytime highs approaching 79. Winds out of the east, 8 to 15 miles an hour. Mainly clear skies tonight, lows around 58. Mainly clear tomorrow, daytime highs approaching 80. Mid-80s Thursday, low 80s Friday, with the chance of thunderstorms. I'm staff meteorologist Derek Height. Currently 68.
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0: That is any money and take me home tonight. 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It's not that they might not exist. It's that they just can't get to our planet from theirs. Any alien civilization capable of visiting Earth would need to travel at least 4.25 light years from the nearest star system. A distance so immense that even optimistic predictions say the journey would take a century or more.
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0: It is Scorpions. Hey, it's Marty. So there's a new walking trend growing in popularity on social media. It's called rucking. All you have to do is put on a weighted backpack or a rucksack, they call it, and start moving. It's a low-impact exercise, pretty much based on military training. Rucking takes your walk from cardio exercise to cardio plus resistance training, all in one.
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0: That is REM, Losing My Religion. Hey, it's Marty. So better hope your kids get teachers that are in a good mood most of the time. Teachers' emotions in the classroom play a critical role in how students learn. When teachers experience enjoyment, they deliver higher quality instruction that boosts students' confidence in their abilities, interest in academic performance, while teacher anger is linked to poor teaching and worse student outcomes. So this has been a study that has been done. So happy teacher equals happy student.
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1: 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Sunshine mixed with clouds at times today, with daytime highs approaching 79. Winds out of the east, 8 to 15 miles an hour. Mainly clear skies tonight, lows around 58. Mainly clear tomorrow, daytime highs approaching 80. Mid-80s Thursday, low 80s Friday, with a chance of thunderstorms. I'm staff meteorologist Derek Height. Right now, 66.
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0: That is you too. Hey, it's Marty. So the NBA Finals kick off tomorrow in New York City. The Knicks are hosting the San Antonio Spurs, and everyone's predicting this should be a wild series, no doubt.
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3: Deke Slayton was born in 1924 and grew up on a farm near Leon, Wisconsin. Although he was destined for places far from his home always had an influence on his life.
8: Even though he himself did not want to be a farmer, he grew up very disciplined and a hard worker, and he saw that also in his dad and in his brothers and his family.
3: Alyssa Young at the Deke Slayton Memorial Museum says his brother Howard took over the family farm when Deke served in World War II and continued his military service.
8: He was in the Army Air Corps and then in the Air Force and then went to University of Minnesota on the GI Bill. He got an aeronautical engineering degree in 2.5 years.
3: He was a test pilot at Edwards Air Force Base and was secretly asked to go to Washington, D.C., where he was apprised of a program to select astronauts.
8: They went through grueling tests, physical, mental, emotional, all sorts of things that you can think of, and even some you probably couldn't have. And eventually it got narrowed down more and more and more, and he was one of the seven.
3: However, a couple of months before Slayton was scheduled to go into space in 1962, he was disqualified due to atrial fibrillation. Slayton continued to train in hopes he would be cleared for a mission, but in the interim, he filled a new role.
8: He was highly regarded by his other six astronauts, and they wanted him to be in charge of the astronaut program. And one of the biggest parts of his job was choosing astronauts to hire. And those are all of your Gemini, Apollo, Skylab astronauts, all of your moonwalkers.
3: Slayton eventually got his chance to go to space, though. And that part of the story is next time as we travel the countryside in Sparta, Wisconsin. I'm Andrew McRae.
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0: That is Steeler's Wheel. Hey, it's Maury. So which is more fun, a bachelor or bachelorette party? Bachelor parties are usually better than bachelorette parties because they're more spontaneous. Women make planning the activities more complicated than men do. So this is what experts say. I'm not coming up with this myself. This is just what a bunch of experts say, that bachelor parties are better because they're more spontaneous.
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2: 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Sunshine mixed with clouds at times today, with daytime highs approaching 79. Winds out of the east, 8 to 15 miles an hour. Mainly clear skies tonight, lows around 58. Mainly clear tomorrow, daytime highs approaching 80. Mid-80s Thursday, low 80s Friday, with a chance of thunderstorms. I'm staff meteorologist Derek Height. Right now, 66.
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4: July corn down 1 3/4 at 442 1/4. September down 2 at 450 3/4. December down 2 1/4 at 470 1/4. July soybeans down 3 3/4 at 1177. August down 3 1/4 at 1181 3/4. November down 2 1/4 at 1186 1/2. July Chicago wheat down 4 1/2 at 604 1/4. September down 4 1/2 at 616 3/4. December down 4 1/4 at 636 1/4. August live cattle up 155 at 240.60. October up 190 at 232.32. December up 2 at 231.70. August feeder cattle up 312 at 351.55. September up 332 at 348.67. October up 327 at 345.30. July lean hogs up 35 cents at 99.85. August down 75 cents at 97.60. And October down 110 at 84.22. The Dow is up 46 points at 51,078. With this look at your markets, I'm Kaylin Lair on TFN The Farm Net.
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0: That is Bon Jovi and Runaway. Hey, it's Marty. 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
9: Kansas City is officially in World Cup mode after Lionel Messi and the defending World Cup champion Argentina national team landed in Kansas City to set up their base camp ahead of the 2026 FIFA World Cup. Most of the team landed at Kansas City International Airport Sunday morning after an 11-hour flight from Buenos Aires, but Lionel Messi arrived later Sunday night, landing in downtown just before 9 p.m. According to Yahoo Sports, fans were already lined up waving flags and cheering as the team was escorted to the Origin Hotel on the riverfront, where Argentina will stay during the tournament. The team will train at Sporting Kansas City's Compass Minerals National Performance Center, using KC as its home base as it looks to repeat as world champions. Argentina opens its title defense June 16th at Arrowhead Stadium against Algeria, one of several World Cup matches coming to Kansas City this summer. ESPN reports the team will hold training sessions and play tune-up matches, building towards what could be Messi's final World Cup appearance. For now, though, the spotlight is squarely on Kansas City and the arrival of the world's biggest soccer superstar. This Summer of Soccer update is brought to you by RE/MAX Partners in Cameron and The Plant Place and Greenhouse, celebrating the passion, pride, and global spirit of the beautiful game.
10: July corn down 1.5 at 442.5, September down 2 at 450.75, December down 2.5 at 470. July soybeans down 2.75 at 1178, August down 2.5 at 1182.5, November down 2 at 1186.75. July Chicago wheat down 3.75 at 605, September down 4 at 617.25, December down 3.75 at 636.75. August live cattle up 155 at 240.60, October up 190 at 232.32, December up 2 at 231.70. August feeder cattle up 312 at 351.55, September up 332 at 348.67, October up 327 at 345.30. July lean hogs up 35 cents at 99.85, August down 75 cents at 97.60, October down 110 at 84.22. The Dow is up 46 points to 51,078. With this look at your markets, I'm Kaylin Lair on TFN The Farm Net.
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0: That is Van Halen. Hey, it's Mario. So Miller High Life is currently auctioning off on eBay a juke keg. It's a Crosley jukebox. It also acts as a fully functioning beer keg. Bidding continues through June 8th.
1: St. Joseph, Bethany, Albany, and all of Northwest Missouri. 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

0: That is Guns N' Roses. If you got a grumpy bunch at a meeting, right, just start making them sing. Research revealed that group singing is a way to build bonds. Can you imagine? Why are you all so grumpy? 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I mean, give it a try. Maybe it'll work.
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2: 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Sunshine mixed with clouds at times today, with daytime highs approaching 79. Easterly winds 8 to 15 miles an hour. Mainly clear skies tonight. Lows dip down to about 58. Highs around 80 tomorrow. Temps above average Thursday and Friday, with highs in the mid-80s. Chance for storms Friday. I'm staff meteorologist Derek Height. Currently, it's 66 degrees.
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8: July corn down 1.5 at 442.5. September down 2 at 450.75. December down 2.5 at 470. July soybeans down 2.75 at 1178. August down 2.5 at 1182.5. November down 2 at 1186.75. July Chicago wheat down 3.75 at 605. September down 4 at 617.25. December down 3.75 at 636.75. August live cattle up 155 at 240.60, October up 190 at 232.32, December up 2 at 231.70. August feeder cattle up 312 at 351.55, September up 332 at 348.67, October up 327 at 345.30. July lean hogs up 35 cents at 99.85, August down 75 cents at 97.60, October down 110 at 84.22. The Dow is up 46 points to 51,078. With this look at your markets, I'm Kaylin Lair on TFN The Farm Net.
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0: That is Nirvana. Hey, it's Marty. So the average age a man tunes out current hits and tunes into popular music of their youth is 33. This is often the same age they become fathers as well. So bye-bye to the new music. 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

0: That is Journey and Only the Young. Hey, it's Marty, and thank you so much for sharing your day with us. We really appreciate it. So rubbing yogurt on your forehead on your birthday is said to bring good luck in Italy. Yeah, it's kind of like a weird birthday tradition. If you rub yogurt on your forehead on your birthday, it's said to bring good luck. Now, I've also heard that on your birthday in other places, too, that they have some weird celebrations. If you rub butter on someone's nose, it's going to give them good luck for their birthday as well. So, next time you have a birthday, there you go.
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14: July corn down 1 1/4, 4.42 3/4. September down 2, 4.50 3/4. December down 2 1/4, 4.70 1/4. July soybeans down 3.5 at 11.77 1/4. August down 3.5 at 11.81 1/2. November down 2 1/4 at 11.86 1/2. July Chicago wheat down 5 3/4 at 6.03. September down 5 3/4 at 6.15 1/2. December down 5 1/2 at 6.35. August live cattle up 155 at 240.60. October up 190 at 232.32. December up 2 at 231.70. August feeder cattle up 312 at 351.55. September up 332 at 348.67. October up 327 at 345.30. July lean hogs up 35 cents at 99.85. August down 75 cents at 97.60. October down 110 at 94.22. The Dow's up 46 points at 51,078. With this look at your markets, I'm Killen Lair on TFN The Farm Net.
15: 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My name is Roman Pfister. Thanks to our friends at United Fiber for bringing the show to the regional radio airways and to NorthwestMoInfo.com, where all of our episodes are archived for you to check out anytime. The Cameron Municipal Band is gearing up for its 2026 summer concert series. I had the opportunity of speaking with the band's director, Ann Goodwin Clark. The band opens

0: opens up their season on June 4th with a show tied to Cameron's Hot Air Affair.
1: So we're opening, since bands do tend to produce a lot of hot air, we're opening our first concert with a Hot Air Everywhere theme, and bringing in Jenny Clemons and Sue Mannion to talk about and invite people to be a part of the Hot Air Festival this weekend. So we're playing a lot of music that'll be related to flight and probably a little bit of up and away, a lot of music that would relate to flight.
0: With this year having so many popular events like the World Cup and America's 250th anniversary, Clark says that this year sparked new themed ideas.
1: The kicking it world soccer style, what a great opportunity. We're playing music of great Argentinian composer Ginastera. We're trying to feature music of various countries that are coming in. We've got a couple British marches. We're featuring some music of the Beatles. The Algerian team, we have a great suite with an Algerian march featuring music of our own U.S. of A. to honor our team. And I think this is the 100th year of the famous Route 66, so on June 18th we're kind of honoring that great highway that led us from Chicago to LA as it winds through the country. And then as we head into July, of course, it's our 250th, our July 2nd concert. That Thursday night will be really highlighting the great anniversary of our country and all the wonderful things, all things patriotic on that evening. This is a year when we're really able to tie in with some wonderful community activities. And from, of course, July 4th is always the Freedom Festival here, is always a big deal, but this year even bigger. Both the Hot Air Affair and the Kickin' It in Cameron initiative have just been great for the community. Right there, you know, early June, it just is a great way to kick off summer. So it's a little unique in that regard.
0: A lifelong practitioner of the musical arts, Clark has spent much of her career as a music educator.
1: Got my degree in music education at the University of Kansas, and then taught school up at Gallatin for my first 3 years. And then after getting a master's degree in Bowling Green, Ohio at Bowling Green State, taught down at Nevada, Missouri for 8 years, and then was up in the Kansas City area at Park Hill High School for 8 years, all of that being a director of bands. And then came back to Cameron upon marrying my husband, Dennis Clark. Had an opportunity to join Blake Duren here at Cameron High School in the Cameron School District and really kind of finish my teaching career where I started in terms of learning about music and band from my dad, from my mom, from Tom Price, Dave Taylor.
0: Clark spoke about her history specifically with the municipal band as a flutist and her admiration for those with whom she's worked along the way.
1: I began playing in the band as a seventh grader, actually. I kind of hung on for dear life, sitting next to my mother and some really great flute players, and got to play under Mr. Price. And then when I would come back and sometimes visit in the summer, I got to play under Mike Matthews, who followed Mr. Price and conducted for 20 years and wrote many of our great arrangements in the band. And then when he stepped away, I was fortunate to get tapped to get to lead the band. And it's really an honor. So many great respected colleagues that have also been music educators, longtime friends from Cameron that have been a part of that band for years. It's really a labor of love, I will honestly say. We have a collection of people that have been with the band, some of them for nearly 40, 50 years. But we also bring in, we have some recent Cameron graduates that have joined the band, Mariah Anderson, Maddie Proctor, Emily Vineyard sometimes plays with the band on oboe. I know I'm missing some people. Lauren Peck, Sydney Lockridge play in the trumpet section. These are all recent graduates within the last 5 to 10 years of Cameron High School. So we like

0: to keep young people engaged in this old product of Cameron's love affair with band music.
1: The Cameron Municipal Band is scheduled to play Thursdays from June 4th to August 6th. Each show begins at 8 p.m. in McCorkle Park at the Thomas J. Price Memorial Pavilion. A full schedule is available on the Cameron Municipal Band Facebook page. 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

0: That is Derek and the Dominoes. Hey, it's Marty. So there's people in China who are making roughly $50,000 a year each by smelling and analyzing human feces. The idea is that, much like a good wine expert, these expert noses can dissect the finer notes of bodily gases to determine health issues that could come up in the patient. I mean, so when you think your job stinks literally, just remember what I just told you.
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1: 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Sunshine mixed with clouds at times today, with daytime highs approaching 79. Easterly winds 8 to 15 miles an hour. Mainly clear skies tonight. Lows dip down to about 58. Highs around 80 tomorrow. Temps above average Thursday and Friday, with highs in the mid-80s. Chance for storms Friday. I'm staff meteorologist Derek Height. Currently, it's 68 degrees.
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1: July corn down 1 1/4, 442 3/4. September down 2, 450 3/4. December down 2 1/4, 470 1/4. July soybeans down 3.5 at 1177 1/4. August down 3.5 at 1181 1/2. November down 2 1/4 at 1186 1/2. July Chicago wheat down 5 3/4 at 603. September down 5 3/4 at 615 1/2. December down 5 1/2 at 635. August live cattle up 155 at 240.60. October up 190 at 232.32. December up 2 at 231.70. August feeder cattle up 312 at 351.55. September up 332 at 348.67. October up 327 at 345.30. July lean hogs up 35 cents at 99.85. August down 75 cents at 97.60. October down 110 at 94.22. The Dow's up 46 points at 51,078. With this look at your markets, I'm Killen Lair on TFN The Farm Net.
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0: Sharp Dressed Man, ZZ, top on a Tuesday. Also, Fleetwood Mac, Aerosmith, Ragdoll. Today, 84, Joe Perry and Brad Whitford return to Aerosmith, reuniting their original lineup as they kick off the Back in the Saddle tour in Concord. Their comeback starts in earnest 2 years later when they all get sober and the rap reworking of Walk This Way takes off. It's Mackenzie. Welcome to Tuesday. 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
14: 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A visitation is 5 p.m. Wednesday, June 3rd at Rupp Funeral Home. 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Former Cameron resident Eugenia Jeannie Francis McGuire passed away Wednesday, May 20th. A memorial mass will be held at 10:30 a.m. June 4th at St. Munchin Catholic Church. Burial will be in St. Munchin Cemetery. Poland Thompson Funeral Home of Cameron has the arrangements. Canesville resident 66-year-old Zachary Lee Zimmerman passed away Saturday, May 30th. A visitation is 11 a.m. Friday, June 5th at Stith Funeral Home in Lathrop with a memorial service to follow at noon. Burial will follow at Hamilton Cemetery near Pleasanton, Iowa, with full military honors. Stith Funeral Home has the arrangements. 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

0: Classic Rock, Quick 100.1, Soundgarden, Black Hole Sun. What happens if you eat on a ride? You get banned for life for violating the rules. Social media influencer Alan Farrell given a lifetime ban from all Six Flags parks after he filmed himself eating food on one of the rides. Might have gotten away with it if he hadn't filmed himself and posted on TikTok, Instagram, and YouTube the same day. The video is garnering thousands of views.
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12: Joy, corn down 5 at

439, September down 6 at 446 and 3 quarters, December down 7 at 465 and a half. July soybeans down 17 at 1163 and 3 quarters, August down 17 at 1168, November down 11 at 1177 and 3 quarters. July Chicago wheat down 7 and 3 quarters at 601, September down 7 and a half at 613 and 3 quarters, December down 7 and 3 quarters at 632 and 3 quarters. August live cattle down 70 cents at 239.90, October down 72 cents at 231.60, December down 87 cents at 230.82. August feeder cattle down 190 at 349.65, September down 175 at 346.92, October down 152 at 243.77. July lean hogs down 115 at 98.70, August down 102 at 96.57, the Dow is down 99 points at 50,979. With this look at your markets, I'm Kaylin Lair on TFN, the Farm Net.

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0: The band got their name from guitarist Paul Dean and his dream that he had after spending time with bandmates and their girlfriends. It's Lover Boy and Turn Me Loose. Debut single from their self-titled album released in 80. Hit internationally, went to the top 10 in several countries. Turn Me Loose, pretty big hit for Lover Boy, but it's not their biggest. Loving every minute of it from 85 is bigger.
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1: 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Sunshine mixed with clouds at times today, with daytime highs approaching 79. Easterly winds 8 to 15 miles an hour. Mainly clear skies tonight. Lows dip down to about 58. Highs around 80 tomorrow. Temps above average Thursday and Friday, with highs in the mid-80s. Chance for storms Friday. I'm staff meteorologist Derek Height. Currently, it's 70 degrees.
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8: July corn down 5 at 439, September down 6 at 446 and 3 quarters, December down 7 at 465 and a half. July soybeans down 17 at 1163 and 3 quarters, August down 17 at 1168, November down 11 at 1177 and 3 quarters. July Chicago wheat down 7 and 3 quarters at 601, September down 7 and a half at 613 and 3 quarters, December down 7 and 3 quarters at 632 and 3 quarters. August live cattle down 70 cents at 239.90, October down 72 cents at 231.60, December down 87 cents at 230.82. August feeder cattle down 190 at 349.65, September down 175 at 346.92, October down 152 at 243.77. July lean hogs down 115 at 98.70, August down 102 at 96.57, the Dow is down 99 points at 50,979. With this look at your markets, I'm Kayla Nair on TFN, the Farm Net.
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0: Collect a Soul and Shine. Father's Day coming up on the 21st. Miller High Life currently auctioning off on eBay a juke keg, a jukebox that also acts as a fully functioning beer keg. Bidding continues through the 8th. 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

0: And You Better, You Bet, also Somebody Find Me Somebody to Love, and Queen. They're a kind of magic album reaching its 40th anniversary today, marking 4 decades since the band's Highlander-inspired album became a global success and unknowingly set the stage for the end of Queen's touring years with Freddie Mercury. A Kind of Magic remains one of the most significant records in the band's catalog, released in the wake of Queen's acclaimed Live Aid performance.
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6: July corn down 2 3/4 at 441 1/4. September down 3 3/4 at 449. December down 4 3/4 at 467 3/4. July soybeans down 9 1/4 at 1171 1/2. August down 9 3/4 at 1175 1/4. November down 4 1/2 at 1184 1/4. July Chicago wheat down 7 3/4 at 601. September down 6 3/4 at 614 1/2. December down 6 1/2 at 634. August live cattle down 155 at 239.05. October down 175 at 230.57. December down 190 at 229.80. August feeder cattle down 352 at 348.02. September down 347 at 345.20. October down 337 at 341.92. July lean hogs up 50 cents at 135 cents. August up 35 cents at 97.95. October unchanged at 84.22. The Dow's up 143 points at 51,221. With this week of your markets, I'm Kaylin Lair on TFN The Farm Net.

0: Say roll. Ready? Rock. Okay. Well, never mind. Maybe we'll try that again later. How about we just play another song again?
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Brent Funkin, we are an American band. It's Mackenzie Raymond Berry, Hall of Fame wide receiver for the Colts and former Patriots head coach, passed away. He was celebrated for his precise running with quarterback Johnny Unitas, helping the Colts win consecutive titles in the 50s, later guided the Patriots to their first Super Bowl appearance. Raymond Berry was 93.

0: St. Joseph, Bethany, Albany, and all of Northwest Missouri. 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
3: It is time for your farm news and ag update here on TFN, the Farm Net. Today, USDA participant Rod Bain, Nippling Bushland U.S. Livestock Insect Research Lab Director Kim Lohmeyer, and Undersecretary for Research, Education, and Economics Scott Hutchins are going to be discussing a new research lab that addresses insect threats to livestock.
4: USDA research in the Lodestar State on insects that threaten livestock and wildlife populations has a long history.
5: We're actually going to celebrate this year our 80th year of doing this type of research here in Kirk County. Research on all of these flies and ticks.
4: Kim Lohmeyer is the director of USDA's Agricultural Research Service, Nippling Bushland, U.S. Livestock Insects Research Lab in Kerrville, the recently dedicated facility, the latest chapter in that research legacy. As she noted earlier, the types of insects studied at this new lab include those posing significant threats to our nation's livestock supply.
5: Biting flies, New World screwworm, but we also work on cattle fever ticks and then other ticks as well, like Lone Star ticks and winter ticks. Any tick in general or abiding by in general that impacts livestock and wildlife.
4: What the new research center brings to the efforts to keep New World screwworm and other insect pests out of our country is state-of-the-art facilities and technologies.
5: About 44,000 square foot research facility. We also have a new about 8,000 square foot rearing facility where we're going to do all of our fly and tick rearing. And we also have a new cattle research barn and working facility. That research stanchion barn allows us to put cattle in stanchion to do fly and tick studies. And then the actual laboratory part has state-of-the-art facilities that are going to include BSL-2 rearing facilities for invasive arthropods. And we also have new equipment like GC mass specs and other chemistry equipment to help us continue to do the work that we're doing, coming up with a better lure and a better trap for New World screwworms.
4: The studies and development that comes out of the new Kerrville laboratory support not only stakeholders in the livestock and wildlife sectors.
5: Our other major stakeholder groups are our federal partners, USDA APHIS, the Animal Plant Health Inspection Service. So we do the research that helps support the regulatory efforts that APHIS does in the field, in particular for New World screwworm and for cattle fever tick.
4: Among those seeing the state-of-the-art tech and complex firsthand during the dedication ceremony, Agriculture Undersecretary for Research, Education, and Economics, Scott Hutchins.
6: The DNA sequencing of the flies, of the pests, we can do sequencing in hours or days when it used to take weeks, months, and years. So we have the ability to do high throughput sequencing, and understanding the gene map and the genome is really the information that we need to be able to make some interventions and to be able to understand the basis for what needs to be addressed with regard to the flies and with regard to the ticks and so forth.
4: I'm Rod Bain reporting for the U.S. Department of Agriculture in Washington, D.C.
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1: 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Sunshine mixed with clouds at times today, with daytime highs approaching 79. Easterly winds 8 to 15 miles an hour. Mainly clear skies tonight. Lows dip down to about 58. Highs around 80 tomorrow. Temps above average Thursday and Friday, with highs in the mid-80s. Chance for storms Friday. I'm staff meteorologist Derek Height. Currently, it's 70 degrees.
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5: July, corn down 2 3/4 at 441 1/4. September down 3 3/4 at 449. December down 4 3/4 at 467 3/4. July soybeans down 9 1/4 at 1171 1/2. August down 9 3/4 at 1175 1/4. November down 4 1/2 at 1184 1/4. July Chicago wheat down 7 3/4 at 601. September down 6 3/4 at 614 1/2. December down 6 1/2 at 634. August live cattle down 155 at 239.05. October down 175 at 230.57. December down 190 at 229.80. August feeder cattle down 352 at 348.02. September down 347 at 345.20. October down 337 at 341.92. July lean hogs up 50 cents at 135 cents. August up 35 cents at 97.95. October unchanged at 84.22. The Dow's up 143 points at 51,221. With this look at your markets, I'm Kaylin Lair on TFN The Farm Net.
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0: They're kicking off the 50-something tour this month. Rush right there and Limelight. Also Hold the Line. And Toto, yes, named after the dog in The Wizard of Oz. It's Mackenzie. Speaking of dogs, last year the U.S. Postal Service recorded over 5,200 dog attacks on mail carriers. It's actually a decline from the previous year. It was at 6,000 in 2024. California had the highest number of attacks by state. LA accounted for 70 attacks, making it the city with the most incidents, followed by Dallas and Denver. That's got to be pretty scary for mail carriers.
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11: 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Took them 5 years to finish this one.

0: Aerosmith and crying Clint Eastwood. Wow, just quietly hit 96. And his son says the Oscar-winning director has brought his career to a close. Kyle Eastwood said his father is now retired, even though we haven't officially heard that from Clint. But Kyle says he felt fortunate to have worked with his dad on quite a few films. That squares with earlier reporting that framed Eastwood's 2024 courtroom thriller, Juror Number 2, as the project he wanted to be his last.
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6: July corn down 2 at 442, September down 3 1/4 at 449.5, December down 4.5 at 468. July soybeans down 12 3/4 at 1168, August down 12.5 at 1172.5, November down 6 3/4 at 1182. July Chicago wheat down 6 1/4 at 602.5, September down 5.5 at 615 3/4, December down 5 3/4 at 634 3/4. August live cattle down 2 at 238.60, October down 235 at 229.97, December down 230 at 229.40. August feeder cattle down 460 at 346.95. September down 447 at 344.20. October down 480 at 340.50. July lean hogs up 167 at 101.52. August up 1 at 98.60. October up 52 cents at 84.75. The Dow was up 90 points at 51,169. With this look at your markets, I'm Kaylin Lair on TFN, the Farm Net.

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0: Classic Rock Quick 100.1 Off the Wall, Run Like Hell. And Pink Floyd, today 72, they released their 7th album and 2nd soundtrack album, Obscured by Clouds, the album recorded in Paris in less than 2 weeks. Peaked at number 6 on the UK chart and number 46 on the US chart.
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0: Ology.com. A blend of clouds and sun this afternoon, with daytime highs approaching 79. Winds out of the east, 8 to 15 miles an hour. Mainly clear skies tonight, lowest level off around 58. High of 80 tomorrow. Temps above average Thursday and Friday, with highs in the mid-80s. Chance of thunderstorms Friday. I'm staff meteorologist Derek Height. Right now, 73.
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3: Corn down 3 at 441, September down 4 and a quarter at 448 and a half, December down 5 at 467 and a half. July soybeans down 12 and a quarter at 1168 and a half, August down 12 and a quarter at 1172 and 3 quarters, November down 6 and a quarter at 1182 and a half. July Chicago wheat down 6 and a half at 602 and a quarter, September down 5 and 3 quarters at 615 and a half, December down 6 at 634 and a half. August live cattle down 170 at 238.90, October down 215 at 230.17, December down 237 at 229.32. August feeder cattle down 420 at 347.35, September down 452 at 344.15, October down 432 at 340.97. July lean hogs up 142 at 101.27, August up 97 cents at 98.57, the Dow's up 156 points at 51,234. With a look at your markets, I'm Kaylin Lair on TFN The Farm Net.
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0: Guns N' Roses covering that one, Hair of the Dog. The Stanley Cup Finals begin today with the Hurricanes hosting the Golden Knights at the Lenovo Center in Raleigh. 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

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But the shack outside the game. If you know what I'm talking about, just let me know if you wanna go to that home out on the range. They got a lot of nice girls.

0: I mean, it's from The Who, written during a turbulent period for The Who following the death of Keith Moon and during a difficult time for Pete Townsend. That was back in 1982. On this day, back in 1966, The Who kicked off a European tour. 10 dates on this tour. Maybe that was a lot back then. It was The Who tour in support of Tommy. They kicked that off on this day, 66, in Stockholm.
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8: July corn down 3 at 441, September down 4 at 448 and 3 quarters, December down 4 and 3 quarters at 467 and 3 quarters. July soybeans down 12 and a half at 1168 and a quarter, August down 13 at 1172, November down 8 at 1180 and 3 quarters. July Chicago wheat down 5 and a quarter at 603 and a half, September down 4 and a half at 616 and 3 quarters, December down 4 and 3 quarters at 635 and 3 quarters. August live cattle down 160 at 239, October down 232 at 230, December down 252 at 229.17. August feeder cattle down 422 at 347.32, September down 435 at 344.32, October down 435 at 340.95. July lean hogs up 172 at 101.57, August up 120 at 98.80, the Dow's up 117 points at 51,197. With the secure markets, I'm Kaylin Lair on TFN, the Farm Net.

0: time for another round of Who Are You? Are you running down a dream? Or do you have peace of mind? 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

0: Stars in Your Life I've got tonight. Also, Poison, Bret Michaels pulling out of the Freedom 250 event taking place in Washington, D.C. due to safety of his fans, band, crew, family, and himself. There have been threats and his explanations receiving mixed responses, some support and some pushback as well. Ricky Rocket, what's he say about that? He's supporting. You can read more at noisecreep.com.
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1: 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A blend of clouds and sun this afternoon, with daytime highs approaching 79. Winds out of the east, 8 to 15 miles an hour. Mainly clear skies tonight, lows level off around 58. High of 80 tomorrow. Temps above average Thursday and Friday, with highs in the mid-80s. Chance of thunderstorms Friday. I'm staff meteorologist Derek Height. Right now, 75.
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6: July corn down 3 at 441, September down 4 at 448 and 3 quarters, December down 5 and a quarter at 467 and a quarter. July soybeans down 14 at 1166 and 3 quarters, August down 14 at 1171, November down 9 and a quarter at 1179 and a half. July Chicago wheat down 6 and a half at 602 and a quarter, September down 5 and 3.

0: quarters at 615.5. December down 5.75 at 634.75. August live cattle down 145 at 239.15. October down 192 at 230.40. December down 2 at 229.70. August feeder cattle down 365 at 347.90. September down 397 at 344.70. October down 415 at 341.15. July lean hogs up 182 at 101.67. August up 142 at 99.02. October up 77 cents at 85. The Dow's up 144 points at 51,223. 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

0: Tom Petty and I Won't Back Down. 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
7: Let's take a look at your closings at our report. July corn down 3.5 at 440.5, September down 4.75 at 448, December down 6 at 466.5. July soybeans down 15.5 at 1165.25, August down 16 at 1169, November down 11 at 1177.75. July Chicago wheat down 5.75 at 603, September down 5 at 616.25, December down 5.25 at 635.25. August live cattle down 95 cents at 239.65, October down 145 at 230.87, December down 162 at 230.07. August feeder cattle down 312 at 348.42, September down 355 at 345.12, October down 355 at 341.75. July lean hogs up 180 at 101.65, August up 137 at 98.97, and October up 80 cents at 95.02. With this look at your closing settlement report, I'm Kaylin Lair on TFN The Farm Net.

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0: Def Leppard and Stand Up. They're not sitting down anytime soon. Def Leppard have announced that they're going to continue their 2026 live action by embarking on a new tour of Mexico and South America that starts in October. Extreme is going to be joining them this fall, this summer. Extreme, of course, opening up for Motley Crue. The Def Leppard tickets going on sale for the Rock Brigade members Wednesday. For the general public, tickets go on sale this Friday. It's Mackenzie. I'm out. Have a great Tuesday.
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1: Here's a look at your forecast. High temperatures reach up to 79 this afternoon under partly cloudy skies. Partly cloudy again tonight. Lows level off around 58. Daytime highs approaching 80. Tomorrow, sunshine mixed with clouds at times. Temps above average Thursday and Friday with highs in the mid-80s. Chance for storms Friday. I'm staff meteorologist Derek Height. Right now, it's 75 degrees.
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3: Let's take a look at your closing sentiment report. July corn down 3.5 at 440.5, September down 4.75 at 448, December down 6 at 466.5. July soybeans down 15.5 at 1165.25, August down 16 at 1169, November down 11 at 1177.75. July Chicago wheat down 5.75 at 603, September down 5 at 616.25, December down 5.25 at 635.25. August live cattle down 95 cents at 239.65, October down 145 at 230.87, December down 162 at 230.07. August feeder cattle down 312 at 348.42, September down 355 at 345.12, October down 355 at 341.75. July lean hogs up 180 at 101.65, August up 137 at 98.97, and October up 80 cents at 95.02. With this look at your closing sentiment report, I'm Kaylin Lair on TFN The Farm Net.
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The Cars with Good Times Roll, Dan here. And in a few minutes, I want to tell you about a movie that's getting a ton of buzz because of how much money it's making versus how much it costs. I'll tell you about that in a few. But right now, it's Mr. Brownstone from Guns N' Roses.

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0: Collective Soul with December. And the new movie Backrooms has already made over $100 million at the box office on a budget of $10 million. And reports are that Hollywood has seemed to remember that they don't have to make every movie a $400 million blockbuster. 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
7: Hey, it's Dan. Hope your Tuesday is going well. Right now we have Aerosmith, same old song and dance.

0: Bon Jovi with Wanted Dead or Alive. And John Bon Jovi has talked about how that song came from his admiration for Old West heroes, how they were often sort of loved and hated, these gray area characters. And also he talked about how rock bands were a lot like outlaws, and that, in his words, a young band of thieves riding into town, stealing the money, the girls, and the booze leave before the sun comes up. So there you go. I mean, I had no idea that a rock star who's done some modeling from New Jersey pictured himself as a gun hand in a black hat, but that's Bon Jovi.
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4: Let's take a look at your closings at our report. July corn down 3.5 at 440.5, September down 4.75 at 448, December down 6 at 466.5. July soybeans down 15.5 at 1165.25, August down 16 at 1169, November down 11 at 1177.75. July Chicago wheat down 5.75 at 603, September down 5 at 616.25, December down 5.25 at 635.25. August live cattle down 95 cents at 239.65, October down 145 at 230.87, December down 162 at 230.07. August feeder cattle down 312 at 348.42, September down 355 at 345.12, October down 355 at 341.75. July lean hogs up 180 at 101.65, August up 137 at 98.97, and October up 80 cents at 95.02. With this look at your closing settlement report, I'm Kaylin Lair on TFN The Farm Net.

0: If you're still rocking the same hairstyle from high school and your closet is filled with concert tees, and you can identify the sonic differences between vinyl and digital, then you are in the right place, my friends. 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

0: Steaks with Renegade. I was reading that there's people in China making a pretty good living analyzing and smelling human flatulence. The idea is that they can train their nose to smell health issues. I can't imagine doing that. Also, I wouldn't be very good at it. If I was doing that job, I'd be like, have you consumed a decayed raccoon recently? Because that's what I'm picking up. Also, excuse me, I need to vomit.
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0: today, USDA participant Rod Bain, Nippling Bushland U.S. Livestock Insect Research Lab Director Kim Lohmeyer, and Undersecretary for Research, Education, and Economics Scott Hutchins are going to be discussing a new research lab that addresses insect threats to livestock.
1: USDA research in the Lodestar State on insects that threaten livestock and wildlife populations has a long history.
2: We're actually going to celebrate this year our 80th year of doing this type of research here in Kirk County. Research on all of these flies and ticks.
1: Kim Lohmeyer is the director of USDA's Agricultural Research Service, Nippling Bushland, U.S. Livestock Insects Research Lab in Kerrville, the recently dedicated facility, the latest chapter in that research legacy. As she noted earlier, the types of insects studied at this new lab include those posing significant threats to our nation's livestock supply.
2: Biting flies, New World screwworm, but we also work on cattle fever ticks and then other ticks as well, like Lone Star ticks and winter ticks. Any tick in general or abiding by in general that impacts livestock and wildlife.
1: What the new research center brings to the efforts to keep New World screwworm and other insect pests out of our country is state-of-the-art facilities and technologies.
2: About 44,000 square foot research facility. We also have a new about 8,000 square foot rearing facility where we're going to do all of our fly and tick rearing. And we also have a new cattle research barn and working facility. That research stanchion barn allows us to put cattle in stanchion to do fly tick studies. And then the actual laboratory part has state-of-the-art facilities that are going to include BSL-2 rearing facilities for invasive arthropods. And we also have new equipment like GC mass specs and other chemistry equipment to help us continue to do the work that we're doing, coming up with a better lure and a better trap for New World screwworms.
1: The studies and development that comes out of the new Kerrville laboratory support not only stakeholders in the livestock and wildlife sectors.
2: Our other major stakeholder groups are our federal partners, USDA APHIS, the Animal Plant Health Inspection Service. So we do the research that helps support the regulatory efforts that APHIS does in the field, in particular for New World screwworm and for cattle fever tick.
1: Among those seeing the state-of-the-art tech and complex firsthand during the dedication ceremony, Agriculture Undersecretary for Research, Education, and Economics, Scott Hutchins.
3: The DNA sequencing of the flies, of the pests, we can do sequencing in hours or days when it used to take weeks, months, and years. So we have the ability to do high throughput sequencing, and understanding the gene map and the genome is really the information that we need to be able to make some interventions and to be able to understand the basis for what needs to be addressed with regard to the flies and with regard to the ticks and so forth.
1: I'm Rod Bain reporting for the U.S. Department of Agriculture in Washington, D.C.
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1: Here's a look at your forecast. Sunshine mixed with clouds at times this afternoon, with daytime highs approaching 79. Partly cloudy skies again tonight, lows around 60. Daytime highs approaching 80. Tomorrow, sunshine mixed with clouds at times. Temps above average Thursday and Friday, with highs in the mid-80s. Chance of thunderstorms Friday. I'm staff meteorologist Derek Height. Currently 79.
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2: Let's take a look at your closing settlement report. July corn down 3.5 at 440.5. September down 4.75 at 448. December down 6 at 466.5. July soybeans down 15.5 at 1165.25. August down 16 at 1169. November down 11 at 1177.75. July Chicago wheat down 5.75 at 603. September down 5 at 616.25. December down 5.25 at 635.25. August live cattle down 95 cents at 239.65. October down 145 at 230.87. December down 162 at 230.07. August feeder cattle down 312 at 348.42. September down 355 at 345.12. October down 355 at 341.75. July lean hogs up 180 at 101.65. August up 137 at 98.97. And October up 80 cents at 95.02. With this look at your closing settlement report, I'm Kaylin Lair on TFN The Farm Net.
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John Mellencamp with Small Town Dan here. And in a few minutes, I want to tell you how a phone is trying to make eating out with friends easier. But right now, it's David Bowie with Fame.

Don Henley and Dirty Laundry. And Apple is reportedly putting a feature in iOS 27 that will allow iPhone users to divide restaurant bills amongst large parties and generate payment requests so everybody can pay their share. I like how this is considered a huge breakthrough. Like, this is an age-old mystery. Behold, we've solved the restaurant bill. Yeah, my high school buddies and I figured

0: figured out how to do this years ago was something called math. And we were not A students. Wasn't that hard. I mean, I guess if everyone's paying with a card, this makes an easier way to divide it up. That's the breakthrough, I guess.
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2: 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Hope you're having a great Tuesday. Right now, we have Pink Floyd with Time.

0: 38 Special ain't caught up in you. And a study came out saying that guys will eat 93% more food when dining with a woman they want to impress. Which is crazy, because that means somewhere in the back of our male brains, we believe that eating a lot of food is really attractive. And I don't know if anybody thinks that consciously. Like, I don't think there's a lot of guys who watch the Nathan's hot dog eating contest with Joey Chestnut stuffing his face and think, man, that guy is so hot. I bet he can get any woman he wants.
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11: Let's take a look at your closing sentiment report. July corn down 3.5 at 440.5. September down 4.75 at 448. December down 6 at 466.5. July soybeans down 15.5 at 1165.25. August down 16 at 1169. November down 11 at 1177.75. July Chicago wheat down 5.75 at 603. September down 5 at 616.25. December down 5.25 at 635.25. August live cattle down 95 cents at 239.65. October down 145 at 230.87. December down 162 at 230.07. August feeder cattle down 312 at 348.42. September down 355 at 345.12. October down 355 at 341.75. July lean hogs up 180 at 101.65. August up 137 at 98.97. And October up 80 cents at 95.02. With this look at your closing sentiment report, I'm Kaylin Lair on TFN The Farm Net.

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0: Nirvana with Come As You Are, a song that Kurt Cobain recorded when he was 24 years old. Sounds older than 24 there, doesn't he? Although that could be my bias, because I was younger than Kurt Cobain, so I think that song came out when I was about 10, and I was like, wow, that guy's done some living. He has a lot of years under his belt. You hear it in his voice. Although listening to him now, as somebody who's much older than 24, he still sounds older than 24. So I don't know.
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1: Here's a look at your forecast. Sunshine mixed with clouds at times this afternoon, with daytime highs approaching 79. Partly cloudy skies again tonight, lows around 60. Daytime highs approaching 80. Tomorrow, sunshine mixed with clouds at times. Temps above average Thursday and Friday, with highs in the mid-80s. Chance of thunderstorms Friday. I'm staff meteorologist Derek Height. Currently 79.
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0: let's take a look at your closing sentiment report. July corn down 3.5 at 440.5, September down 4.75 at 448, December down 6 at 466.5. July soybeans down 15.5 at 1165.25, August down 16 at 1169, November down 11 at 1177.75. July Chicago wheat down 5.75 at 603, September down 5 at 616.25, December down 5.25 at 635.25. August live cattle down 95 cents at 239.65, October down 145 at 230.87, December down 162 at 230.07. August feeder cattle down 312 at 348.42, September down 355 at 345.12, October down 355 at 341.75. July lean hogs up 180 at 101.65, August up 137 at 98.97, and October up 80 cents at 95.02. With this look at your closing sentiment report, I'm Kaylin Lair on TFN The Farm Net.
1: If it's not loud enough to cause ringing in your ears, is it worth listening to? 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

0: Tom Petty and Learning to Fly. And classic episodes of Mr. Rogers' Neighborhood are coming to his official YouTube channel. I loved Mr. Rogers when I was a kid, and I think it's because he found a way to talk to kids and teach things without sounding like he was talking down to kids. I don't think a lot of people can really do that. I don't think I could. Although, if I was the host of a TV show for kids, I don't even know what I would tell the kids. What would I teach them? Sports betting? I'd be sitting there in my cardigan sweater like, hello, boys and girls. Today I'm going to teach you about point spreads and why you should always be wary of road favorites.
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15: Hey, it's Dan. I hope you're doing well. And right now, a great one from The Who, Bob O'Reilly.

0: Grateful Dead with Touch of Grey. And there was a big trade in the NFL yesterday. The Browns trading Myles Garrett, the defensive end, to the Rams in exchange for Jared Verse and draft picks. Although the coverage on that was annoying me a bit because some of the analysts were saying that Myles Garrett is the greatest defensive lineman of all time, which I think is a crazy overstatement. Now, Myles Garrett's very good, and he might end up in that conversation, but, I mean, he lives in a world where Reggie White existed and Bruce Smith, and if you want to go back further than that, Mean Joe Green and Deacon Jones, so I'm not on board with Myles Garrett as the greatest of all time thus far. I think that's a crazy recency bias.
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6: Let's take a look at your closing settlement report. July corn down 3.5 at 440.5, September down 4.75 at 448, December down 6 at 466.5. July soybeans down 15.5 at 1165.25, August down 16 at 1169, November down 11 at 1177.75. July Chicago wheat down 5.75 at 603, September down 5 at 616.25, December down 5.25 at 635.25. August live cattle down 95 cents at 239.65, October down 145 at 230.87, December down 162 at 230.07.

7. August feeder cattle down 312 at 348.42. September down 355 at 345.12. October down 355 at 341.75. July lean hogs up 180 at 101.65. August up 137 at 98.97. And October up 80 cents at 95.02. 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

0: Guess Who with American Woman. And that's a band that's now touring this year after a whole big legal drama. And it went back to the 70s and 80s. At the band's height, no one ever officially trademarked the Guess Who as a name. And so you had a group that was touring as the Guess Who, and then principal songwriters Randy Bachman and Burton Cummings were saying that they should be the Guess Who, and there was a whole legal thing, and eventually Bachman and Cummings gained control of the name again.
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1: Here's a look at your forecast. A blend of clouds and sun this afternoon, with daytime highs approaching 79. Partly cloudy skies again tonight, lows dip down to about 60. Sunshine mixed with clouds at times tomorrow, high temperatures reach up to 80. Temps above average Thursday and Friday, with highs in the mid-80s. Chance for storms Friday. I'm staff meteorologist Derek Height. Right now, it's 79 degrees.
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1: Let's take a look at your closings at Aurora Port. July corn down 3.5 at 440.5, September down 4.75 at 448, December down 6 at 466.5. July soybeans down 15.5 at 1165.25, August down 16 at 1169, November down 11 at 1177.75. July Chicago wheat down 5.75 at 603, September down 5 at 616.25, December down 5.25 at 635.25. August live cattle down 95 cents at 239.65, October down 145 at 230.87, December down 162 at 230.07. August feeder cattle down 312 at 348.42, September down 355 at 345.12, October down 355 at 341.75. July lean hogs up 180 at 101.65, August up 137 at 98.97, and October up 80 cents at 95.02. With this look at your closing settlement report, I'm Kaylin Lair on TFN The Farm Net.
2: We've got bricks. All in all, you're just a brick in the wall. You've got stoves. And we've got a whole lot of lead. 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

Jones. This is Welcome to the Jungle. Dan here. And I saw one of the more ridiculous highway photos I've seen in a while. I want to tell you about that in a few minutes. Right now, it's Led Zeppelin, one of their greats. Whole lot of love.

0: John Mellencamp with ROCK in the USA. And I saw a crazy highway photo. So someone was driving in their truck when they got to a closed road. Cement had just been poured, so there were signs and barriers to that effect. Well, this person got out of their truck, moved the barriers, continued driving, and of course got stuck about bumper deep in wet cement. Now, my question is, what could this person have possibly been thinking? Did they think it wasn't really cement, or it was some kind of social experiment? What would you be thinking to continue in that circumstance? But I don't know. You can't explain it. As my great-grandfather Carmine used to say, it makes no sense being dumb if you don't show it.
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4: Tonight, the Royals hope to make it two straight wins over the Reds. Good evening from the IBEW Local 124 broadcast booth here at Great American Ballpark and another gorgeous evening for baseball. Great to have you with us along with Jake Eisenberg and our producer-engineer Eric Guthrie. I'm Steve Stewart. Couple of lefties on the mound tonight. Noah Cameron pitching for the Royals. Andrew Abbott goes for Cincinnati. Coming up on this Lou Gehrig Day, Jake will have a visit with Lonnie Price. He's the husband of the Royals' number one fan, Sarah Nauser. We've seen a lot of Sarah in the last few years cheering on the Royals. She and Lonnie are here this week cheering on the Royals against the Reds. Also coming up, Ryan with the Royals.

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2: Welcome back to the Bob Allen Ford pregame show. It is Lou Gehrig Day across Major League Baseball. The sixth annual Lou Gehrig Day started in 2021 to increase awareness around ALS and the search for a cure of ALS, which still has no cure now in 85 years since Lou Gehrig's passing. We're joined by Lonnie Price, who's Sarah Nowser's husband. And so, Lonnie, you occupy a very special place in this fight against ALS. You are a husband to somebody who is fighting ALS. You are a caregiver to somebody who is fighting ALS. And you've watched Sarah over the last 8 years navigate this world that maybe you didn't really know much about. So I'd like to start there. You know, what do you remember about when Sarah was first diagnosed?
3: So Sarah and I had been friends for probably almost 5 years when she was diagnosed. And I was one of the first she told after she was diagnosed, after her mother and some of her family members. And to me at the time, I think through my own ignorance, the only thing I knew truly about ALS was Lou Gehrig and the Ice Bucket Challenge. And after she told me she was diagnosed, I did my research and find out exactly how everything was and what the whole journey entailed. And it was eye-opening and awakening.
2: And now, since then, in the 8 years that have passed, what have you come to learn about the tragedy of this disease, but also navigating it and fighting it every day with her?
3: I think the travesty is that the road to the cure has been so long and so little has been done. I think it's a disease that, because there is a lot of people who are diagnosed with this and live with this journey, but in the grand scheme, it's not a whole lot of people. So I think it gets underserved with people truly understanding what the disease is about. So it's definitely been a huge learning curve going from friend to husband to caregiver. It's been a journey of constant learning and asking other people and learning from other people.
2: When this season began, Sarah read a letter to the Royals that we shared on opening day, and now come to Lou Gehrig Day, and the players have responded with a letter of their own to Sarah in what she means to them. And when you hear those words and see those words and understand the relationship that Sarah and you now have with the Royals, what does that support mean to you?
3: The support from the Royals has been absolutely amazing. From the first day she was in a dugout with Salvi, it's been amazing. This team has embraced her from ownership, from Q. Like last night, we get home and Q texts us both to thank us for being here, and it's amazing. I mean, you don't see any other ball clubs coming out with that kind of support for a fan. I mean, you just don't. So it means everything to her. We watch every game, listen to every radio broadcast, and it's something to get up to every day and to listen to and give you hope and inspiration. So it means everything.
2: Her strength has been incredible to come to understand and to witness, and that same goes for you, and the same goes for her mom Jamie, same goes for your entire family, everybody that surrounds Sarah in this fight. For Sarah herself, you know, having been around her the last 5 years married and now 8 years since her diagnosis, where does her strength come from?
3: I think first and foremost her strength comes from her faith. She is a strong believer in Jesus Christ, and she carries that strength with her, and the strength of her family, and believing in that. And it's that, and it's her dedication to help other people and to be there. She made that commitment from day one. She knew she was going to use her platform to not help herself, but to help other people. And that's been her commitment to day one, and she's been genuine in that for 8 years.

0: years. So, and she's stuck to that day after day.
1: There was something in her letter to the players back at the end of March that really stood out in particular. She said, purpose is what fuels perseverance. And she was talking about how much the game of baseball gives her joy and outlet and escape from the horrible aspects of battling ALS. But I think purpose being a fuel for perseverance is also kind of writ large in how you approach life. You know, that perspective that she has in battling ALS like this, in dealing with this every single day, how do you maintain that positivity and perspective with her?
0: So I think every day she gets, I think the perspective is this. She knows she has a terminal illness, but yet she stays positive. So the little things you think may be an issue in life, you realize quickly that those aren't a big deal. Those are minor obstacles. She's facing a death sentence, to be honest. So I think her consistent will to get up every day and to enjoy her life and to be with her family and friends, and especially with the Royals, keeps her going. And I think that's the perseverance. I think her purpose is, she's, like I said before, she's committed to helping other ALS patients and the families, to give a roadmap of how things are going to be and to help them out, because there is no book. There's no ALS for Dummies book. So it's a learning thing, and I think she has really been instrumental with her dedication to being not a role model, but to helping other people. She's done that with her foundation, and she continues to do that now.
1: The interest of Lou Gehrig Day, the 6th annual Lou Gehrig Day, is to raise awareness and hopefully funds and hopefully find a cure for this awful disease. What's something about the fight against ALS for you, for Sarah, for the community that you are near and dear to in this ALS fight that you hope that other people know and have a better understanding of?
0: I think if folks take a little time to educate themselves on what exactly it is and what exactly it isn't, I think that would bring more awareness to it. It has no cure. I mean, it is a terminal illness, and it's what it is for now. I think the more awareness there is, the more people educate themselves about it, I think that will fuel to get into a cure eventually. So I just challenge people to take a little time and to maybe spend a little that screen time and maybe do a little research on their own and to fully understand what it is.
1: Lonnie, thanks so much for the time. Thanks for all that you do. We're so grateful that you're here in Cincinnati. We're so grateful to be around you and Sarah and Jamie and your entire family. We are all Sarah's soldiers. We all fight like a girl, and we hope that there's a cure very soon.
0: Thank you, Jake.
1: That's Lonnie. That's Lonnie Price, Sarah Nowser's husband. We continue our coverage on Lou Gehrig Day in Cincinnati when the Bob Allen Ford pregame show continues on the Royals Baseball Network.
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0: Welcome back to the Bob Allen Ford pregame show. Royals and Reds game two coming up. Our Circa Sports betting line of the day is, will Bobby Witt Jr. hit a home run tonight? Yes is plus 305. No is minus 370. 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When we come back, Ryan talks to the Royals manager, Matt Quatrero, when the Bob Allen Ford pregame show continues on the Royals Baseball Network.
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6: Back in Cincinnati with the Bob Allen Ford pregame show and our chat with Matt Quatrero. I remember when you were introduced as Royals manager and you talked in the press conference about games sometimes have a razor edge moment that can decide a win or a loss. A grand slam in the top of the first inning is a nice razor edge moment, isn't it?
7: Yeah, and with two outs, you know, after getting the bases loaded with nobody out and then two outs quickly after that, first pitch, you know, Lane's ready to hit right on right. Drives that ball off the face of the second deck. I mean, a huge sigh of relief, you know, for everybody in our dugout just to make sure that we got something on the board. But can't get more than that on one swing, and that put us off to a good start.
6: It's got to feel good for him. He's been around a long time. He's put up some big numbers, but he also carries with him a reputation of being a specialist against lefties, and he's gotten some big hits against righties this year.
7: Yeah, I mean, for a number of years, he was playing every day, you know, with the Nationals, and, you know, and he's getting more reps now against right-handed pitching. He was going to be in the lineup regardless yesterday, even if it had been Burns starting. So, you know, he can do damage against both, but he is very good against lefties. I mean, you see his on base and his OPS and stuff against lefties, but that doesn't mean we don't think he can hit righties.
6: I know how I felt. I know how Royals fans felt with a grand slam in the first inning and a 4-0 lead. What was it like in the dugout?
7: Yeah, for sure. I mean, that was a huge blow in the game and a huge sigh of relief to get out to a lead, especially as you've pointed out, we've been losing the first inning. So to get us off to that start, to get a chance to win the first inning and win it convincingly was big for us all the way around.
6: Sometimes in pitching, we will say about a guy, he can throw 97 miles an hour, but he's more effective at 93 or 94. Is the hitter equivalent to that? Jack Caglione's taking some huge swings, like he's trying to hit it out of the zip code. But his home run to center field last night just looked like a nice, easy swing.
7: Yeah, and I think some of that goes on what the pitch type is and the velocity of the pitch. But for sure, like, we've talked to Jack about, you know, you don't have to swing from the way I said, from the backstop, like reaching all the way back to the backstop, especially a guy like him with the bat speed, the power, the strength. He doesn't have to swing as hard as he can to do a lot of damage. But sometimes when you swing and miss at a pitch that's 100, it looks like you're swinging a lot harder than when you put a ball in play that's 88, you know. And so there are some differences there, but overall that was a really nice swing and a huge swing for us in the game as well.
6: Michael Massey showed his versatility on offense. It's the first time in at least 30 years a hitter has had a bunt single and a home run in back-to-back games.
7: Well, whoever tracked that down is doing a heck of a job. Good for him. You know, yesterday, both of them hits off lefties, the bunts off lefties, one to first, one to third, both homers to right center, hit really well. And I think we know he's been working exceptionally hard on his swing and on his thought process and on his, you know, his sight lines. So to see that pay off for him 2 days in a row is obviously great for him and for us.
6: And Q, on the pitching side, Lewinder Avila gives up one run over five innings. There were some walks, but he was right at that pitch count limit that we had discussed before the game. He gives up a leadoff walk in the fifth inning. He falls behind the next guy 3-1. You have John Schreiber warmed up and ready to go, but you stuck with Avila.
7: Yeah, well, a bunch of factors going into that. I mean, he had thrown 67 pitches previous outing. You know, building him up, it looks like he'll get at least another start, maybe a couple more. So to have him build up to where now he's more or less at a normal workload was important for us. The lead, obviously, was a big factor in that. I believe it was 6-1 at the time. So all the ripple effects of those things, if you bring Schreiber in the fifth, then do you send him back out for the sixth, or do you end up having to use another reliever in a game where you don't want to use that many guys when you do have a lead? So there were a lot of factors, but none more important that we believe in Louis, and that, you know, in that situation right there, it's his game to get through that inning.
6: Beck Way is here in a roster move with Eli Morgan going to AAA. Tell us about Beck Way.
7: Beck was acquired in a trade a couple years ago. I believe it was for Benintendi. Huge arm, really, really big stuff. Mid to upper 90s, good sink, good slider. And when they acquired him, he was an A-ball, I believe. And so he's worked his way through the system. He's had some ups and downs with strike throwing and command, but he's really taken a huge step forward this year in AAA. Been very reliable, been a guy that's kind of just figured out who he is as a pitcher, and it's great to get him up here. It's a win for the whole organization.
6: Q, last thing, all throughout Major League Baseball today, we're celebrating Lou Gehrig Day. Sarah Nowser's here. Cincinnati Reds invited her to be here when we were here on Lou Gehrig Day. No disrespect to the Iron Horse, as they called him, but I think in Kansas City, it feels more like Sarah Nowser Day.
7: Yeah, I mean, I'm really excited she is here, and it was great she was here to see us win yesterday and hopefully again today. And I can't tell you, just from a personal standpoint, the support that she and Lonnie give us, regardless of the outcomes, and the positivity she brings in the face of this horrendous disease. You know, it's very moving and it's very great. It's emotional, but it's great that she's here.
6: Yeah, well said. Thank you, Q. Good luck tonight.
7: Thank you.
6: Royals manager Matt Quatrero. We'll have more from Cincinnati with the Bob Allen Ford pregame show right after this.
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0: Welcome back to the Bob Allen Ford pregame show. 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

0: Rex Hudler from Royals TV is here with us. And, Hud, how good did last night feel?
1: Oh, Stu, man, it was a great relief, really, to see the first inning when, you know, and Ryan's been talking about it over there on the TV side about how you win first innings, you usually win the game. And he was talking about it yesterday with Quintero, and sure enough, it happened. And, you know, it was getting down to two outs, you know, and Lane Thomas steps up, and I'm like, we got to get one, at least one run out of this inning, and bam, first pitch. That was so nice to, off the upper tank. It was so nice to breathe, and that's really what it takes, and it was great to see some guys. We have some guys heating up now. It's a beautiful thing.
2: I've always wondered this, for you as a player, when you were on teams that were going through stretches, whether it was a losing streak or a prolonged slump for a guy, and you saw that calendar change from 1 month to the next, or you just saw a series change from one series to the next, did you arrive at the ballpark that day thinking, okay, we got a clean slate today, it's a new month, what happened happened, now we go?
1: Oh yeah, in a game that's played every day, Jake, you got to believe that's right. Any little thing a player can take is going to help him on have the mental edge, because we all know it's a mental game for sure. Like last night, take for example, I've never seen a hitter walk into the batter circle like that before the umpire even announced intentional walk for a Bobby Witt. Pask was already walking in there, and you know what that told me? He's confident. He wants this guy. He's embarrassed that they're walking him to get to me. Are you kidding me? I'm going to get this guy. Sure enough, bam. Body language, the way you carry yourself. When you watch opponents, you can tell if they've been losing, if they're struggling. You can tell by the way they walk to the plate. That's the main language, the premium language spoken in baseball. When you watch it closely, you can tell who's going good and who's not.
0: Well, much of the first part of the year, we've been waiting for the guys who are generally third and fourth in the lineup, Vinny Pasquantino, Salvador Perez, to heat up. They've both come to life over these last couple of weeks. And how about Michael Massey? 2 days in a row, had a man after your own heart, a bunt single and a homer. Both of those things happening in consecutive games will make Michael our Hawthorne Bank player to bank on. And it's great to see that short stroke and those home runs, and maybe Michael's back.
1: Bank on it. That's a money guy right there. Say, you're going to put your money down on that guy for sure, because whoever's hot, he's driving the bus. Massey's driving the bus for the Royals right now. I hope he's in there. I haven't seen the lineup yet today. Yes. You got to stay in there, lefties or righties, it don't matter. Massey, to me, is not a platoon player. I knew that when he won a minor league gold glove before he even was in the Royals' everyday lineup. You could tell this guy, anybody who's got gold like that in the minors, let him stay. He'll learn how to hit lefties. Don't worry about him. He's going to make a few outs, but once the player learns and has confidence he can hit lefties, call the cops, man. He's going to be your guy, and that's what we're seeing. Let's ride him. This is like a jockey on a camel, man, or a racehorse. However you want to race, jump in there, whack, get that whip out. Sometimes you don't even have to whip the horse.
3: Give us a whinny.
0: Michael Massey is our player to bank on. Start connecting to what's possible. Member FDIC, you're our other player to bank on.
1: Don't bank on me, man. My days are over. But look, I can sure talk a storm, though. Believe that.
0: You can do that. It's the Royals and the Reds game, too. Coming up, this is the Bob Allen Ford pregame show on the Royals Baseball Network.
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6: It's the Royals and Reds game two. Steve Stewart with you. Here are the starting lineups. First are Matt Quatrero's Royals, 23-37. Lane Thomas will lead things off. He'll be in center field. Batting second, it's the shortstop, Bobby Witt Jr. Batting third, the catcher, Salvador Perez. The cleanup hitter is the DH tonight, Starling Marte. Batting fifth at first base, Vinny Pasquantino. Hitting sixth at third base, Nick Lofton. Batting seventh in right field, Jack Caglione. Hitting eighth in left field, Tyler Tolbert. And batting ninth at second base, Michael Massey. And on the mound, it's left-hander Andrew Abbott. Again, for the Royals, Thomas, Witt, Perez, Marte, Pasquantino.

0: Quintino, Lofton, Caglione, Tolbert, and Massey. Terry Francona is the Cincinnati manager. His team is 30-29, and Dane Myers leads off for them. He'll be in center field, batting second to DH, J.J. Bleda. Hitting third at first base, Sal Stewart. The cleanup hitter at third base, Eugenio Suarez. Batting fifth in left field, Spencer Steer. Hitting sixth and catching, Tyler Stevenson. Batting seventh in right field, Blake Dunn. Batting eighth at second base, Edwin Arroyo. And hitting ninth to shortstop, Matt McClain. And on the hill for the Reds tonight, it will be Andrew Abbott, as Noah Cameron is on the mound for the Royals. Right now, let's pause for station identification on the Royals Baseball Network.
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10: 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We've got a battle of southpaws tonight in Cincinnati. Noah Cameron is on the mound for the Royals. He makes his 11th start this season. So far this year, he has a 4.61 ERA in 52 and two-thirds innings. Meanwhile, for the Reds, it's lefty Andrew Abbott, who's got at least 5 innings and allowed 3 or fewer earned runs now in 6 consecutive starts. Though he has allowed 4 home runs over his last 3 starts. The Royals are trying to snap a 7-game slide against lefty starters. The Royals this season are 2-13 when facing a left-handed starting pitcher. Royals and Reds, first pitch is next.
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3: Earth. Good evening from Great American Ballpark in Cincinnati. Tonight, the Kansas City Royals play game two of a three-game series against the Cincinnati Reds. Thanks for joining us inside the IBEW Local 124 broadcast booth with Steve Stewart and our producer-engineer Eric Guthrie. I'm Jake Eisenberg. It is Lou Gehrig Day across Major League Baseball. It's the sixth annual Lou Gehrig Day, honoring the Iron Horse, who for so long held the record for most consecutive games played and poignantly and tragically lost his life in a battle with ALS over 85 years ago. And there is still no cure for an awful disease. And so today across baseball, it is in honor of Lou Gehrig, but also raising awareness and funds in the fight against ALS. And down on the field today and tonight, all the players have on special red armbands, a special number 4 jersey patch, as part of Lou Gehrig Day across Major League Baseball. The Royals enter tonight at 23-37 on the season. The Royals are still in fourth place in the American League Central, 10.5 games back of the first place Cleveland Guardians. The Royals began the month of June last night with a win and an emphatic one, 9-2 over the Reds. And so tonight, the Royals in fact go for a series win in the second leg of this three-city road trip. The Reds are 30-29. They're in fifth place in the National League Central, 7 games back of the first place Milwaukee Brewers. It's a beautiful night in Cincinnati, 75 degrees, bright blue skies, barely a cloud in sight. Stadium lights are on, but we won't need those until later. Still a good amount of sunshine on the field. The shadow from the upper deck cuts an arc across shallow center and into the left field corner, and the infield is currently in shade. The Reds are in their red jerseys tonight, reds and right script across the chest, underlined in white, with white numbers on the lower left side of the jersey and on the back, white pants with a thin red stripe down the side of each leg, bright red caps with the angular C logo on the front panel of the cap. The Royals are in their full powder blues, tops and bottoms, with Royals in white script across the chest, white numbers on the lower left side of the jersey and on the back. And it's the retro hats, the royal blue front brim, the powder blue back panel, the white front panel with the retro KC Crown logo on the front. Lane Thomas digs in from the right side, ready to lead off tonight's ball game. Lefty Andrew Abbott's into his windup, and the first pitch of the game. It's a fastball stroke foul, out of play off to the right, and it's 0-1. We're underway at Great American Ballpark. 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Abbott delivers again, and Thomas takes low. The count's now 1-1. Lane Thomas had the biggest swing of yesterday's ball game, and it came in the top of the first inning. He hit a grand slam yesterday. No chance of that leading off the game, but hey, if it's a really long top of the first, who knows? Andrew Abbott delivers, and Thomas takes a curveball low. The count's now 2-1. Well, Thomas was 3-for-5 all told last night with that grand slam. And now he's in the leadoff spot tonight with the Royals facing a lefty in Andrew Abbott. He delivers, and Thomas chops it back up the middle. Shortstop McLean moves to his left, scoops, plants, fires to first, and it's in time for the out, one away. A good play from Matt McLean at shortstop. He's there once again with Elly De La Cruz on the injured list. The Reds put Elly De La Cruz on the IL yesterday with a right hamstring injury. Over at third, it's Eugenio Suarez. Over at second, Edwin Arroyo made his big league debut last night. Sal Stewart plays first. Tyler Stevenson does the catching. First pitch to Bobby Witt Jr. Fastball outside, ball one. Spencer Steer plays left. Dane Myers is in center. And Blake Dunn is in right field for Terry Francona's Reds tonight. Here's the pitch.

0: outside. Two balls, no strikes on Bobby Witt Jr. He enters tonight with 68 hits, tied for the fourth most in baseball, and includes 16 doubles, which he had one last night. Abbott delivers. A curveball up and away. Now three balls, no strikes. Now Witt's also got 9 home runs this season. He steps back into the righty batter's box. And Abbott delivers. Fastball outside, ball 4. And Bobby Witt Jr. takes a 4-pitch walk. He's on at first ahead of Salvador Perez, who's back in the lineup tonight after he had an off day yesterday. And batting third tonight with the Royals facing a lefty. Each of the top 4 hitters in Matt Quatrero's lineup are right-handed. Lane Thomas, Bobby Witt Jr., Salvador Perez, and Starling Marte, who's now in the on-deck circle. First pitch to Salvi. And he hits it high in the air, left center field. Dane Myers battles the sun, uses his glove for shade, and he makes a one-hand catch above his red cap. A long fly out for Salvi, and that's the second out of the inning. That brings up Starling Marte, who did not play in yesterday's ball game, but he has played plenty in his career against the Cincinnati Reds. Longtime Pittsburgh Pirate. Now, tonight is Marte's 130th career game against the Reds and 64th at this ballpark. Here's the pitch. Fastball low, and that's ball 1. Well, Marte's been at his best this season when he's been in the starting lineup. This is his 16th start of the year. As a starter, he's hitting .306. Witt leads off first base with 2 outs. And the lefty Abbott delivers. Marte rolls it foul, third base side, and the count's now 1-1. Andrew Abbott has been the Reds' ace this season, especially with Hunter Green on the injured list. Abbott enters tonight with a .388 ERA, but his ERA is actually .185 over his last 6 starts. Here's the pitch. Nope, throw to first, and Bobby Witt Jr. is back to the bag standing. Abbott was an all-star last year for the first time in his career, and he was 8th in Cy Young voting in the National League. And a .287 ERA in 29 starts. Here's the pitch. Witt runs. Fastball high. No throw from Stevenson. And Bobby Witt Jr. has a stolen base. His 18th of the season. Andrew Abbott seemed to know that he was about to run. So he threw over. And then delivered a modified pitch out. But Stevenson couldn't get a handle. 2-1 on Marte. The pitch. And he hits it high in the air. Deep left center field. Myers is onto the track. Up near the fence. He makes the grab right in front of the wall. And the inning is over. Starling Marte nearly had his first homer as a member of the Royals. Came up just shy of the Reds bullpen in deep center. No runs, no hits, no errors. 1 left for the Royals. We go to the bottom of the first in Cincinnati. Royals nothing. Reds coming up. And Noah Cameron to the mound.
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1: We go to the bottom of the first inning in Cincinnati. Noah Cameron takes the mound for his 11th start this season. He enters with

The 4.61 ERA. Well, the Royals were held scoreless in the top of the first, and so we have a scoreless game at Great American Ballpark. Dane Meyers leads off for the Reds, back in the lineup after dealing with intestinal turmoil over the last few days, as Reds manager Terry Francona put it. J.J. Blade, a lefty on deck. Sal Stewart, a right-handed hitter, is in the hole. First pitch from Cameron. Fastball punched foul, first base side. It goes right over Corey Blazer's head and into the sidewall. 0-1 on Myers. Blazer's the first base umpire, shaking his head right now. Umpires have to stay alert by nature of the job, but that'll wake you up anyway. The pinch. Inside, 1-1 on Myers. Now Corey Blazer over there at first. Like many of the players, both in the Reds and Royals dugouts, the pitch. Myers chops it toward third. Lofton gets the one high hop. Sets and throws to first on target and in time. One away. The Blazer also has the red wristbands on that have the 4 ALS logo, the number 4, and then ALS as part of Luke Gehrig Day across Major League Baseball. And the umpires, like the players, have a number 4 on the front part of their jerseys. First pitch to J.J. Blade. That's down and away. Ball one. Now, Luke Gehrig's number 4 was actually the first number to be retired in baseball history. Cameron delivers, and Blade slices it foul. Third base side out of play. And the count's now 1-1. You wonder if Major League Baseball may retire the number 4 league-wide at some point. Much like Jackie Robinson's number 42 is retired. The pitch. Hit on the ground toward first. Pasquantino gloves. Takes it to the back himself. And Blade's out. Two gone. And much like Roberto Clemente's number 21 could be retired at some point. Sal Stewart is the next batter. The Reds rookie, 22-year-old. Grew up in Miami. Made his big league debut in September of last year. He was 1-for-4 yesterday. Scoreless game, bottom of the first. Cameron delivers. And Stewart bounces it up the third baseline along the grass. It hits the lip, rolls, foul just in front of the bag. Nick Lofton waited to pick up the baseball to see if it would roll foul, and it did. He could tell that the way that it was spinning, that it was going to hit the lip of the grass in the base path and then make a left turn into foul territory. 0-1 on Sal Stewart. Now, Luke Gehrig's number 4 was retired on July 4th, 1939. That was Luke Gehrig Day at Yankee Stadium, and it was between games of a doubleheader that day that Luke Gehrig delivered his famous luckiest man speech. Here's the 0-1. Flick foul, first base side out of play, and it's 0-2. In the wake of his diagnosis with ALS, which became known as Lou Gehrig's disease, not long after, he declared himself the luckiest man on the face of the earth. Cameron delivers down and in, 1-2. His consecutive games played streak had ended in May of that year. And it was about a month later, on his 36th birthday, that he was diagnosed. Cameron delivers, and Stewart swings and misses at a changeup. And actually got a piece of it in and out of Salvi's mitt. Still 1-2. And 2 days after his 36th birthday, when Luke Gehrig was diagnosed with amyotrophic lateral sclerosis, ALS. He officially retired from baseball, and then, less than a month later, delivered his speech. Cameron delivers. That's high. 2-2 on Sal Stewart. And then it was less than 2 years later, June 2nd, 1941, that Lou Gehrig tragically passed away. Here's the pitch. Swung on and missed. Strike 3. Cameron gets him with a curveball down and in.
It's a 1-2-3 bottom of the first for Noah Cameron. No runs, no hits, no errors, nobody left for the Reds. We go to the second in Cincinnati. Royals and Reds.

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7: 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That's the number 4ALS to bid on a Kansas City Royals commemorative bat signed by Bobby Witt Jr. Join the fight against ALS today. We go to the second inning at Great American Ballpark. The Royals and Reds are scoreless. Vinny Pasquantino leads off against left-hander Andrew Abbott. Between innings, Sarah Nauser was honored here at Great American Ballpark. She's here, as is her husband Lonnie, who you heard share some really poignant words and emotions with us pregame tonight. First pitch to Pasquantino, and that's down and in, ball one. Sarah's mom Jamie is here too. And her entire support system, if not physically here, certainly here in Cincinnati in spirit on Lou Gehrig Day. The 1-0 pitch, a little bit high, 2 balls, no strikes. And you may remember back on opening day that Sarah shared a letter to the Royals players and coaches. Abbott delivers. Pasquantino takes a breaking ball for a strike, 2-1. And effectively, Sarah's message back on opening day was to implore the Royals players to understand the importance of what they do, the pitch. Up and in, 3-1 on Vinny Pasquantino. Understanding that Royals baseball for her and for so many others is an outlet, it's an escape from whatever may be, in Sarah's case, battling ALS. Abbott fires and Pasquantino pops it up down the third baseline, foul ground. Suarez races in, Stevenson out from behind the plate. Neither can get there. It lands in foul territory. Well, Suarez had to run a long way coming over from the shortstop area in the shift to the right. Stevenson was closer with the ball off the bat, but neither got to the ball in foul territory. It remains 3-2 on Vinny Pasquantino. Well, Sarah shared in her letter about how purpose is what fuels perseverance. And it was a way to galvanize the Royals. So the understanding was, of course, that that's one of the ways that she's galvanized herself in her now 8-year battle with ALS. She was diagnosed in 2018. Three balls, two strikes on Vinny Pasquantino. It was 2-for-4 yesterday. The pitch, fastball knee-high, inner edge, called strike 3. Vinny's down looking. First strikeout for Abbott, one gone in the top of the second inning. But when you get a moment at some point today, tomorrow, first, take some time to do what her husband, Lonnie Price, recommended and do some research about ALS. Learn a little bit more about the disease. First pitch to Nick Lofton. Just low and outside, ball one. Also take some time to take a look at a piece that the Royals players put together

0: for Sarah today.
1: The 1-0 pitch. Lofton punches it toward right center field. Dunn streaks into the gap. He's there to make the catch. Two outs. And the Royals players penned a letter to Sarah, sharing how much she means to them, how much she inspires them and encourages them and supports them. It is really beautiful, the relationship that the Royals have with Sarah and vice versa. First pitch now to Jack Caglione. Swung out and missed, and it's 0-1. In between innings, when Sarah was shown on the video board here, she was wearing a Reds jersey. It was a Brady Singer jersey. Don't worry. 0-1 pitch. Low and outside, 1-1. And joking with her the other day, she knew that she was going to put on a Reds jersey and made sure that it was a Brady Singer jersey. She wanted to make sure no one was going to get mad at her that he wasn't wearing a Royals jersey 100% of the time. The pitch swung out and missed, 1-2. But, you know, appease the Reds for a few moments in honoring her here. I'm guessing she's already changed back into her Royals jersey and Sarah's Soldiers shirt. Here's the pitch. Low and outside, 2-2.
2: Yeah, they've been pleasant hosts for her group here, and still very... She still loves Brady. She loves all the current Royals. She loves all the former Royals.
1: Abbott delivers. Fastball outside, and it's a full count on Jack Caglione. We've got some special polos tonight with the Sarah's Soldiers logo and hashtag. Payoff pitch to Caglione, and it bounces in. That's ball four. And so Caglione draws a two-out walk. Second base runner for the Royals tonight. Runner on first with two outs for Tyler Tolbert, who's making his first start this season. Now, Tolbert has appeared in 12 games, but all of them have been as either a defensive replacement or pinch runner. But he's making the start tonight in left field. Right-handed hitter against the lefty Andrew Abbott. First pitch, a fastball fouled straight back, and it's 0-1. Tolbert this season is 1-for-7. It delivers, and Tolbert swings and misses at a changeup. It's 0-2. And Tolbert calls for time. This is Andrew Abbott's fourth season in the big leagues. Tonight is his 88th career start. 27-year-old out of Lynchburg, Virginia. Turned 27 just yesterday. Here's the pitch. Up and away, one ball, two strikes on Tyler Tolbert. Last time out, a quality start for him on the road against the Mets. Six innings of three-run ball, though he did give up two home runs. Here's the pitch. Fastball swung out and missed. Tolbert went after a pitch in the dirt. Stevenson picks it up, throws down to first, and it's in time for the out to end the inning. So Andrew Abbott bookends a scoreless second inning with strikeouts. No runs, no hits, no errors. One left for the Royals. Bottom of the second is next. Royals and Reds still scoreless.
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6: 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Hibernation.

0: Rangers and Reds are scoreless. We're still looking for the game's first hit. Andrew Abbott has thrown two scoreless innings and issued a couple of walks. Noah Cameron set down the Reds in order, 1-2-3 in the bottom of the first. Now the first pitch to Eugenio Suarez. Fastball hit on the ground, back of the middle. Witt ranges to his left, scoops it up, sets and throws to first in time for the out. One away. So one pitch and one out for Noah Cameron to begin the bottom of the second. Celebrate United States servicemen and servicewomen Thursday, July 2nd at 6:40 for Armed Forces Night at Kauffman Stadium when the Royals host the Rays. Be one of the first 10,000 fans to receive a special Armed Forces Night thermo and stick around after the game for a special fireworks extravaganza. 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First pitch to Spencer Steer, and that lands for a strike. It's 0-1. First pitch curveball from Noah Cameron. Steer is a right-handed hitter, one of seven in the Reds lineup tonight. Cameron delivers. Fastball punched foul, out of play off to the right, and it's quickly 0-2. Last night, Spencer Steer was 1-for-3, with a single and a walk. He extended his on-base streak to 20 games. That's the longest active on-base streak in baseball right now. Here's the pitch. And it's just outside, 1-2. Cameron did not miss with that curveball by all that much. Here's the pitch. In the dirt, Salvi scoops it up, asks for a new baseball. It's 2-2. So Salvi's back in the lineup and back behind the plate tonight. The Royals have Nick Lofton over at third, Bobby Witt Jr. at short. Michael Massey plays second. Here's the pitch. And on the ground towards shortstop, Bobby Witt Jr. charges and slings to first in time for the out. Quickly, two gone. Vinny Pasquantino's over at first. And then Tyler Tolbert has the start in left, Lane Thomas in center, Jack Caglione in right. And just looking around the infield right now, Bobby stole a base in the first inning, so his powder blue jersey is already covered in the brown dirt.
1: Go, Tyler!
0: First pitch to Tyler Stevenson. Outside, ball one. Nobody gets a jersey dirty faster than Bobby Witt Jr. Here's the pitch. Lands for a strike, 1-1. Can only imagine the amount of detergent and bleach that the Witt household went through when Bobby was growing up. Cameron delivers, and Stevenson rolls it foul, third base side, one ball, two strikes.

0: Here's the pitch. Just down and away. Called a ball, but Salvi's challenging.
1: The field is a ball. The pitch is challenging.
0: That was a good-looking curveball for Noah Cameron. Salvi's nodding. He thinks he just got Cameron a strikeout. ABS says strike three.
1: Oh, the return, it is a strike. Strike three, the batter's out.
0: So Salvi flips the ball into a K. Second strikeout tonight for Noah Cameron. A 1-2-3 bottom of the second inning. We go to the third in Cincinnati. The Royals and Reds remain scoreless.
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3: We go to the third inning at Great American Ballpark in Cincinnati. The Royals are going for a second straight win over the Red Stew, and with it, a series win over the Reds. The Royals have been swept in back-to-back series. Haven't had a series win since last weekend against the Seattle Mariners. It was a good start to the series yesterday, a 9-2 win over the Reds. But we're still looking for the game's first run so far tonight. Scoreless in the third.
4: Yeah, so far a pitcher-dominant game, although the Royals have drawn a couple of walks against Andrew Abbott. Those are the only two base runners in this ballgame. Hollywood Jr. first inning walk, and Jack Caglione second inning walk, and Michael Massey, who's come up big the last couple of games, will lead off this third inning. Number nine hitter in the order against the lefty. Michael stands in against Abbott, whose first pitch is at the knees, a called strike. Fastball at 93, 6 foot lefty, Virginia native. Here's the 0-1. And a wave and a miss of the breaking ball. Massey in his first 18 road games hit .104. No homers. Last two road games, last 2 days, 5 out of 8 with 2 homers and 3 RBIs. Here's the pitch. And a breaking ball bounces in front of the plate. And it's 1-2 on the Royals' second baseman. He'll be followed by Lane Thomas and Bobby Witt Jr., the 9-1-2 hitters in the order. Infield swung around to the right for left-handed hitting Massey. Outfield plays him to pull as well. Now the pitch on the lefty. And a check swing and a slider down and away. And no swing, says third base umpire Willie Traynor on appeal. Royals in powder blue tops and bottoms. Here in the land of Cincinnati Red. The home team in the red tops and the white pants. So very colorful uniform looks for both sides. 2-2. Now the pitch. And a swing, grounded right to the second baseman. Arroyo, the rookie, will flip to first. And Massey is out number one. And to the top of the order, we go now to Lane Thomas. Last night's offensive star. 3 hits, including a grand slam, also doubled. Tonight he grounded out to short to begin the ballgame as he's the leadoff man in the order tonight. Mac Paturo's batting order. Batter against the lefty. Takes a pitch outside. A career 329 hitter in this ballpark over the years. This is his 21st game here. 1-0. And a breaking ball is a called strike in those 20 games. And now his second at bat in his 21st game. 8 homers, 21 RBIs. Ball and a strike on Thomas. Playing center tonight. The pitch. Fastball misses up and in. He moves away from it. -74 degrees when we started. Just a gorgeous night. Here comes the 40th pitch from the lefty. Swing and a tapper foul by Thomas. A .354 on base percentage. And after a slow first week or two of this season, he's really picked it up. Base percentage against left-handed pitching, .415. The pitch, swing, and he fouls that one off as Andrew Abbott goes in on him. His OPS against left-handed pitching is .807. He's always hit lefties well. .275 is batting average against lefties. 2-2 on Thomas. Abbott, 21 balls, 20 strikes, so no doubt the Reds would like to be him in the strike zone more. Derek Johnson's their pitching coach, Terry Francona their manager, but his lack of command hasn't hurt him yet. A couple of walks. Next pitch. Swing and a miss, and there's a strikeout. And the third of the night for Andrew Abbott. So two up, two down here in the Royals' third inning. The batter's Bobby Witt Jr., who drew a 4-pitch walk in the first inning, then stole second for his 18th steal on the year.

0: 2 down in the Royals' third. No score here in Cincinnati. The pitch, fastball, is a little bit below the knees, and it's ball one. So Bobby has not yet seen a strike tonight. Four-pitch walk his first time up. 1-0 right now. And the 1-0. And a swing and a miss. And a breaking ball that was up. Last year, the Royals faced this pitcher and scored four runs on six hits in five innings, beating this pitcher. And actually, 2 years ago, it was here. And here's a called strike, 1-2 now. It was 2 years ago here when the Royals beat this pitcher.
1: The Royals have actually dominated the Reds at this ballpark.
0: They have.
1: In the last couple of years now.
0: 1-2 pitch. Swing. Popper, right side. Foul territory. Sal Stewart, the first baseman, over to the side netting, but it's about four rows back on the other side of the netting, and Bobby stays alive in this plate appearance. Royals are trying to keep the magic rolling here in this yard tonight.
1: 2 years ago, when the Royals swept them, they outscored them 28-3. And it was a 9-2 win yesterday, so that's a 37-5 over four games here.
0: Now the 1-2. Swing, a liner to right field. Dunn going over toward the right field line to make the catch and end the inning. And the Royals go 1-2-3 for the first time tonight. Middle of the third, no score.
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0: So no score as we go to the home portion of inning number 3 near Great America Ballpark in Cincinnati. Salvador Perez was on deck in the top of the inning, so he had to get his gear back on, and now he's back behind the plate catching one final warm-up toss from Noah Cameron, who has not allowed a base runner yet. Four ground ball outs and two strikeouts, getting the first six batters on just 22 pitches, so very efficient with a quick-working 26-year-old lefty, Noah Cameron. Royals have lost his last five starts, but he's been pitching pretty well, especially of late. Bunt to the right side. Pitcher plays it on the back end. Glove flip to first. He got him. Oh, what a play by Cameron. Very athletic play by the pitcher Cameron. His only prayer was to backhand it with his glove and flip to Vinny with the glove. He did that, and he got the out on the bunt.
1: How in the world did he pull that off? He sprinted in toward the plate, then had to wheel and angle back because it almost got by him. A backhand glove flip. That was a magic trick.
0: That really was. That was something else. And Noah stands on top of the mound behind the rubber for a moment, takes a deep breath, exhales, now gets ready to go to work on the rookie, Arroyo, who himself shows bunt but pulls the bat back as the corner infielders were coming in. This is a rookie who made his major league debut last night. 22-year-old switch hitting Edwin Arroyo, batting right-handed. He'll swing and miss at a fast

0: ball up. Arroyo, they're very high on this prospect. He was hitting 323 at Triple-A before being called up yesterday. Made his major league debut. He struck out his first three times last night. His final time up in the ninth inning, he singled to right. Later came around to score. So his first hit, his first run in the final inning of a loss last night. Now it's 1-2. Is that one missed upstairs? Left-handed pitching Cameron. And the pitch to Arroyo. And a swing and a miss. And he strikes him out with a curveball. Always a great weapon for Noah Cameron. And he picks up his third strikeout of the night. All three strikeouts have been with that curveball. Opponent's hitting just a .121 against that curveball this season for Noah Cameron. So two up, two down. Matt McClain, their shortstop tonight. Right-handed batter, takes one way up high, gets past Savvy, goes to the backstop, ball one. Trying to be perfect one time through the order as he faces his ninth hitter with two outs here in the third inning. No score. Here's the pitch. And a curve is a called strike from Noah Cameron, making his 11th start on the year, a 4.61 ERA, 6.3 lefty. And the 1-1. And a swing, fly ball, center field. Lane Thomas barely has to move. Couple of steps in, he makes the catch. And thanks to a great play on a bunt attempt for the first out of the inning, Noah Cameron puts up a 1-2-3 third. We go to the fourth, no score.
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0: 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Well, it's been a quiet offensive night for both squads. Both left-handed pitchers are on their game early tonight. So scoreless. As we begin inning number four, Salvador Perez lead things off. He flied out to shallow center his first time. Andrew Abbott back to work. Cincinnati lefty deals a strike called on Salvi. He's 1-for-13 on this road trip now. Didn't play last night, so well rested. And the 0-1. And a swing and a ground ball that's through the hole on the left side of the infield for a base hit. So Salvi has his second hit of the trip. He leads off this fourth inning, pulling one through the left side. And that single by Salvi, and every Royals single this season, earns a donation from Sun Life and the Kansas City Royals Foundation for Team Smile and their mission to improve the oral health of Kansas City youth. Now Starling Marte, another right-handed bat. In the lineup, he bunts third base side, charging in Suarez. Bare hand pickup, throw to second, safe there. Everybody's safe on a bunt single by Marte. Suarez was playing back. He had to come in a long way, bare handing the baseball. And he figured, well, Marte is fast, although he's slowing down at 37, but he's still faster than Salvi. But Salvi got a good jump there and got to second well ahead of the throw. And just like that, the Royals have first and second with nobody down.
7: Now, three straight games that the Royals have a bunt hit.
0: Now the batter is Vinny Pasquantino, and he takes a pitch low.
7: And he just showed bunt.
0: He did. And in the last inning, we saw Blake Dunn, their right fielder, trying to bunt his way out. Third baseman Suarez now is in at third. First and second, nobody down. Vinny waiting for a 1-0 from the lefty. This time he leaves the bat on his shoulder, and he slices it foul out of play. Off to the left. And it's a ball and a strike on the Royals' first baseman, who came in hitting 400 on the road trip. 6 for 15. Tonight, in his first at bat, he struck out looking. They shade Vinny around to the right of the infield, wide open on the left side of the infield. Here's the pitch from Abbott. Swing and a pop fly, shallow left. McLean, the shortstop, is out there waiting under it, making the catch. Infield fly rule was called, so he was out anyway. But there's the first out here in inning number four. So now it's first and second, one down for Nick Lofton, who has been great in clutch situations, including hitting with men in scoring position. 375 with men in scoring position this year for Nick Lofton. First pitch. Swing and a liner the other way into right field. That drops in front of Dunn for a hit. Vance Wilson will hold Salvi at third, but Nick Lofton does it again. He's now 7 out of 17 with runners in scoring position, and they're loaded for Jack Caglione. So three singles. And the Royals don't have any runs to show for those hits yet, but they do have them loaded for Cags, who drew a walk his first time up and hit his sixth homer of the year in this park last night. Here's the pitch from the lefty. Fastball waved at and missed by Cags. Facing this left-handed pitcher, Abbott. Caglione drew a walk in the second inning. Next pitch. Swing and a foul back. And it's 0-2 on Caglione. Tyler Tolbert waits on deck. Caglione last night drew a first-inning walk, later scored in that inning. Hit a two-run homer in the fifth inning last night. Then in the eighth inning, he singled to right. So he reached base three times last night. 0-2 on Caglione. The lefty, Abbott, delivers. And a swing and a ground ball off the pitcher. It deflects over to Arroyo, the second baseman. He'll throw to first for the out, but a run scores. Salvi comes in, and the Royals take a 1-0 lead. Well, Caglione drives in his 14th run of the year, and the Royals take the lead as Marte to third base and Lofton to second base. So 1-4-3. One off the pitcher, Abbott. Deflected over to Arroyo. Caglione drives in the run. Now it's a bunt attempt by Tolbert. Did he offer? He did on appeal. So it's strike one on Tyler Tolbert, who's up there with second and third, two down. So the Royals have a run on three hits in this inning. They have second and third with two down. Tyler Tolbert struck out his first time. Next pitch. And he went around on that one. It's quickly 0-2 on Tyler, who has not seen this pitcher until tonight. And when he did see him in the second, he struck out swinging to end the second inning. Tyler now 1-for-8 on the season. And the 0-2 is way upstairs, 1-2 the count. Marte at third base, Lofton at second base. From the belt. Now the 1-2 pitch, and a breaking ball misses low. 2-2 on Tyler Tolbert. Didn't play last night, went 0-for-1 in the Texas series over the weekend. 2-2 count on him now. Here's the pitch, and a fastball misses in, and it's a full count. So from 0-2 to 3-2 for Tyler Tolbert. Massey waits on deck. Meanwhile, Abbott's at 62 pitches here in the fourth inning. Abbott. Taylor trying to drive in a run or two. 3-2 pitch. And it's high ball four, and that loads him up again.
7: That's an excellent plate appearance from Tyler Tolbert. He holds the bunt too long and winds up with a strike. Then he gets fooled on a changeup in the dirt. Didn't want to swing, but did. And then he decides to just be patient and not swing and not get fooled. And it's a little bit tricky right now, Stu, with the shadows down on the field. There's some light filtering in from behind home plate with the sun setting behind the ballpark. And so right at home plate, there's kind of three rectangles of shadows. The way Michael Massey is standing right now, in exactly one of them, you can see his full shadow extending towards center field. And so that makes those pitches coming in just a little bit trickier for the hitter at this particular moment. And I wonder if Tyler recognized that he wasn't seeing the ball great and decided to basically be in swing mode, but only to decide to swing as a defensive measure.
0: You may be right. Let's see what Massey does. 0 for 5 with the bases loaded this year. He does have a sac fly in these situations. First pitch is in there, a called strike from the lefty Abbott. Former second round pick out of Virginia. 0-1, bases loaded, two down, the pitch. Swing and a pop foul off to the left. Stevenson, the catcher, throws the mask and he won't have a play. It's out of play just on the other side of the netting. Behind home plate over on the third base side. But it's quickly 0-2 on Massey, who grounded out to start the third inning. Marte at third, Lofton at second, Tolbert at first. 0-2. Massey waits. The lefty deals. And a fastball misses a little low. You hit one in an alley somewhere, you're going to score three with Tolbert as that runner at first base. 1-2 now. Abbott delivers. And it's down in the dirt, blocked by Tyler Stevenson.
7: Massey's doing the same thing that Tolbert did. Fall behind 0-2 and then get into, what's the opposite of swing mode? Patient mode?
0: Yeah, I think so.
7: Bat on the shoulder mode?
0: Yep. Two balls, two strikes on Massey. Two down. Andrew Abbott delivers. And a swing and a slicer down the left side. On the run is Steer, giving it a look, but that'll be back and out of play. And Massey will see another pitch here at 2-2. A little bit bigger crowd here tonight, perhaps, than last night on this Tuesday evening in Cincinnati. Bases loaded, two down for the Royals. Here in the top of the fourth, they lead 1-0. 2-2 on Massey, the next one. And a swing, and he fouls that one off to the left, and we'll do it again. This next pitch will be number 23 of the inning from Andrew Abbott, his 70th of the night. Still 2-2 on Massey. Now the pitch, and he swings and fouls it off the catcher, and we'll do it again. Massey about to see an eighth pitch in this plate appearance. He's fouled off three straight offerings from Andrew Abbott. Another 2-2. And a swing and another foul ball out of play off to the left. We'll do it again.
7: Okay, so now this is just battle mode. Forget patient, forget swing. This is just battle mode for Michael Massey, who's about to see a ninth pitch.
0: Yeah. He's fouled off four straight now. Facing the lefty. Another 2-2. And a swing and a ground ball headed toward the middle. And it's into center for a hit. Marte scores. Here comes Lofton around third. He'll score. Head first into third goes Tolbert. A two-run single up the middle. A nine-pitch at bat. Nets two more runs for the Royals. They lead it 3-0 here in the fourth inning.
7: That is back-to-back remarkable plate appearances. First Tolbert down 0-2 in the count to draw the walk. Then Michael Massey down 0-2 in the count to then get it to 2-2. He fouled off four in a row and then drove into